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0: amazing songs. I am here tonight to be a shoulder to lean on if you're not cried out yet. I am here to rejoice with you over the good things in life. I got to go for a horseback ride a couple of times this week, and I'm so excited to be able to do that and to enjoy the beauty, the incredible beauty of the area that I live in. I am going to be here keeping you company all night long. Welcome. 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

0: year, she's still, you still got it bad for her.
1: Oh, absolutely.
0: So tell me something about Sandy that you still cherish, that just makes you grin from ear to ear.
1: Well, it's easy to do, and I think I bring a little laughter into her voice. And every morning when she bends down to kiss me goodbye, she works during the day and I work in the evening. And that's a little tough. We just started doing this, but she just received an award for 35 years in the public school system, teaching first graders. And I know that challenge that she goes through every morning, and I give her a lot of good thoughts from my heart to her each and every day for what she goes through. She's a very special person.
0: Let me find a song for you.
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0: enough. You are precious. You are fearfully and wonderfully made. And that's enough. We'll be back. 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
12: To be fully fit, you have to be physically fit. 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
0: Is in byways of life. Whatever you're doing, I'm glad that you're spending tonight with me. We're here to

0: keeping you company all night long? Are your kids back in school? Are they coming home with backpacks full of papers? And you think how many trees had to die for these papers to come home? Honestly, I'd rather get the papers coming home than have to sign up for the dumb apps. Ah, I hate the apps where this teacher uses this app to communicate and this school uses that app to communicate and blah, blah, blah. And I can't ever just call or send a note in. But the kids are back in school. That means you got to buy all the snacks and pack the sports bags for soccer and football and rally. I'll be here as you do all that every single night. You're listening to Delilah. 1410 KLEM. 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

0: My friend Ruth posted something on her Facebook page by Mandy Hale, a little cartoon that says, learn to be alone and to like it. There is nothing more freeing and empowering than learning to like your own company. Some people go crazy when they have to be alone. They almost crawl out of their skin or they go and do something destructive. Some people like to be alone so that they can hide. They have a secret life that they can't have unless they've got alone time. Secrets that they keep from their family or friends. That's not the kind of alone that we're talking about. Learn to be alone with your thoughts, with your dreams, with yourself. Thank you for spending time here with me tonight. You're listening to Delilah.
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0: You know, when it's late at night and you're feeling a little lonely, remember this. It doesn't matter how many, quote, friends you have on social media. And I love my friends on social media. I'm not dissing that or putting it down. But you need a good friend, a real friend, a heart-to-heart friend. Somebody that is there in your corner. Somebody that is there for you night and day, that knows you inside and out, that knows you through and through. Someone that believes in you when you don't believe in yourself. Someone that loves you when you don't even feel lovable. You need someone like that in your corner. When the doctor calls and has bad news, you need someone like that in your corner. When the chips are down and when you're scared, you need somebody that loves you so much they can make you laugh even when you didn't think you could smile. And you need to be that kind of person to your best friends. You do. You need to make them your priority. When was the last time you sent a text message to your friend just to say, I love you, I miss you, I need you? Do that right now. Text a friend and just say, I love you unconditionally, you jerk. That's how my best friend and I communicate. Thank you for being here with us tonight. 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
4: To be fully fit, you have to be physically fit. 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
3: Fit. You have to be physically fit. You also have to be mentally fit.
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0: It's just about time for me to take off out of here and disappear into the darkness. And I hope you join me again tomorrow night for our Friday Night Girls Get Together. 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Join me tomorrow night for that. But until then, I'll be back with a few more dedications before we go. You're listening to Delilah. I'm Delilah on 1410 KLEM.
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1: 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I'm Sue Guzman, Fox News.

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0: mental illness and claimed she was not criminally responsible. President Trump signing a new executive order, this one renaming one of the Great Lakes thanks to this trade war with Canada.
1: President Trump signing an executive order renaming Lake Ontario Lake America, effective immediately.
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0: News. I'm Sue Guzman. The jury's now deliberating in the murder trial of Lindsay Clancy, the Massachusetts mother charged with murdering her three children. Fox's Brian Yenis is in Plymouth.
1: They must decide if the prosecution proved beyond a reasonable doubt that Clancy had the substantial capacity to understand the killings were wrong and could control her actions.

0: questions.
1: And the defense says Clancy was suffering from postpartum depression and mental illness and claims she was not criminally responsible. President Trump signing a new executive order, this one renaming one of the Great Lakes thanks to this trade war with Canada.
2: President Trump signing an executive order renaming Lake Ontario Lake America, effective immediately.
3: Canada's been ripping us off for a long time on trade.
2: Jointly owned by both nations, the White House argues the deepest parts of the lake's waters lie within United States territory.
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1: Continues deliberations today. I'm Ted Lindner, Fox News. Jury deliberations continue into another day in the Lindsay Clancy, Massachusetts triple murder trial. Fox's Kristen Goodwin with more for us this morning.
2: A jury of 9 women and 3 men will determine Lindsay Clancy's fate after 22 days of emotional witness testimony. The 36-year-old who killed her 3 young kids, ages 5, 3, and 8 months, in

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It's cloudy, 57 degrees. We do have a slight chance of rain this morning. Otherwise, sunny today, high of 84. Winds gusting to 20 miles per hour. 50% chance of rain tonight. Cloudy, 68 for the low. Winds 25 miles per hour. 30% chance of rain tomorrow. Cloudy, then gradual clearing. 90 for the high on Saturday. Winds gusting to 30 miles per hour tomorrow. 57 degrees now. It's cloudy at 1410 AM, 96.9 FM, KLEM.

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1: Fox News, I'm Sue Guzman. The jury is now deliberating in the murder trial of Lindsay Clancy, the Massachusetts mother charged with murdering her three children. Fox's Brian Yannis.
2: They must decide if the prosecution proved beyond a reasonable doubt that Clancy had the substantial capacity to understand the killings were wrong and could control her actions.
1: The defense says Clancy was suffering from postpartum depression and mental illness and says she was not criminally responsible. Federal judge in California ruling Thursday that the Pentagon's blacklisting of artificial intelligence startup Anthropic earlier this year was illegal. The administration cutting ties with Anthropic, saying it posed a security risk with the government. There has been no immediate comment so far from the Trump administration. And King Harald V of Norway has died. He was 89. 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
3: 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It's cloudy, 57 degrees. We do have a slight chance of rain this morning. Otherwise, sunny today, high of 84, winds gusting to 20 miles per hour. 50% chance of rain tonight, cloudy, 68 for the low, winds 25 miles per hour. 30% chance of rain tomorrow, cloudy, then gradual clearing, 90 for the high on Saturday, winds gusting to 30 miles per hour tomorrow. 57 degrees now. It's cloudy at 1410 AM 96.9 FM KLEM.

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That's why KLEM puts information on our website as soon as it happens, KLEM1410.com. 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

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It's cloudy, 57 degrees. We do have a slight chance of rain this morning. Otherwise, sunny today, high of 84. Winds gusting to 20 miles per hour. 50% chance of rain tonight. Cloudy, 68 for the low. Winds 25 miles per hour. 30% chance of rain tomorrow. Cloudy, then gradual clearing. 90 for the high on Saturday. Winds gusting to 30 miles per hour tomorrow. 57 degrees now. It's cloudy at 1410 AM, 96.9 FM, KLEM.

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It's cloudy, 57 degrees. We do have a slight chance of rain this morning. Otherwise, sunny today, high of 84. Winds gusting to 20 miles per hour. 50% chance of rain tonight, cloudy, 68 for the low. Winds 25 miles per hour. 30% chance of rain tomorrow, cloudy, then gradual clearing, 90 for the high on Saturday. Winds gusting to 30 miles per hour tomorrow. 57 degrees now. It's cloudy at 1410 AM 96.9 FM KLEM.

0: 1410 AM, 96.9 FM, KLEM. It's cloudy, 57 degrees. We do have a slight chance of rain this morning. Otherwise, sunny today, high of 84. Winds gusting to 20 miles per hour. 50% chance of rain tonight, cloudy, 68 for the low. Winds 25 miles per hour. 30% chance of rain tomorrow, cloudy, then gradual clearing. 90 for the high on Saturday. Winds gusting to 30 miles per hour tomorrow. 57 degrees now. It's cloudy at 1410 AM, 96.9 FM, KLEM.
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1: Fox News, I'm CJ Papa. 9 women, 3 men make up the jury in the judgment of Massachusetts mother charged with killing her 3 little children. They resume deliberations at 9 a.m. Eastern.
2: They have a lot of work to get through. They heard from 85 witnesses over the course of this 1 month long trial. And yesterday they heard the closing arguments from both sides. A full not guilty verdict is considered by legal experts to be unlikely considering Clancy admits to killing her children.
1: That's Fox's Nate Foy outside the courthouse in that Lindsey Clancy case. President Trump pledging support for Nepal.
3: At least 90 U.S. citizens are still missing. And because of the destruction and weather, rescue efforts have been hindered. Dozens of bridges were decimated and some 25 miles of roads washed away.
1: Fox's Chandler Painter, nearly 500 are dead. 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
4: KLEM. It's cloudy, 57 degrees. We do have a slight chance of rain this morning. Otherwise, sunny today, high of 84. Winds gusting to 20 miles per hour. 50% chance of rain tonight. Cloudy, 68 for the low. Winds 25 miles per hour. 30% chance of rain tomorrow. Cloudy, then gradual clearing. 90 for the high on Saturday. Winds gusting to 30 miles per hour tomorrow. 57 degrees now. It's cloudy at 1410 AM, 96.9 FM, KLEM.

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It's cloudy, 57 degrees. We do have a slight chance of rain this morning. Otherwise, sunny today, high of 84. Winds gusting to 20 miles per hour. 50% chance of rain tonight, cloudy, 68 for the low. Winds 25 miles per hour. 30% chance of rain tomorrow, cloudy, then gradual clearing. 90 for the high on Saturday. Winds gusting to 30 miles per hour tomorrow. 57 degrees. Now it's cloudy at 1410 AM, 96.9 FM, KLEM.

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It's cloudy, 57 degrees. We do have a slight chance of rain this morning. Otherwise, sunny today, high of 84. Winds gusting to 20 miles per hour. 50% chance of rain tonight, cloudy, 68 for the low. Winds 25 miles per hour. 30% chance of rain tomorrow, cloudy, then gradual clearing. 90 for the high on Saturday. Winds gusting to 30 miles per hour tomorrow. 57 degrees now. It's cloudy at 1410 AM, 96.9 FM, KLEM.

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1: The death toll keeps rising. I'm Carmen Roberts, Fox News. Nepal says the number killed in the catastrophic flood has climbed to 538 with about 1,500 missing. Time may be running out to find more survivors where it appears everything is buried under mud and people face another danger. Fox's Chanley Painter explains.
2: Overnight, a lake formed by the landslides began overflowing upstream, putting at risk areas devastated by flash floods 2 days ago and forcing rescue operations to stop.

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0: Right now it's cloudy, 57 degrees at KLEM after a high yesterday of 82. Winds are calm this morning. Sunrise at 6:45, sunset at 8:05, 13 hours, 20 minutes of daylight today. 13 days until the NFL season begins, 7 days until the Labor Day weekend. It's 6 minutes after six. It is Friday, August 28th, here at KLEM Radio.

0: 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We have some classic jokes now from Jimmy Fallon and Seth Meyers.
1: The new survey finds that 15% of the country will bet on football this year, while the other 85% are completely broke from betting on football last year.
2: The remaining games of a youth football season in Tennessee were canceled recently after parents of opposing teams got into a fight, and one man allegedly brandished a gun, while in Texas, that's just a 5-yard penalty.
1: Apparently, Amazon has a policy not to show ads for alcohol, which means there are no beer commercials during their football games. Now, I don't know why Amazon does that, because drunk people ordering stuff on Amazon is 90% of their business.
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1: Old crop sales hit marketing year lows, but old crop sales are not very important at this time of year. Shipments, however, were robust, and they could lead to favorable market conditions for the new crop marketing year. Allendale commodity broker Greg McBride said this will likely lead to low carryover numbers for the corn.
3: Yeah, corn sales came in just over 1.1 million tons. Most of that is new crop, 1.07 million tons coming in there. Very minor old crop sales at 31,000 tons. We don't necessarily pay attention to the sales for the old crop at this time of the year. We're more paying attention to the shipments, which shipments are robust, which means that we probably will not be rolling as much over as we've seen in past years from the old crop to the new crop when it comes to those sales.
1: McBride said the soybean side of the report was robust as well.
3: Yeah, again, very robust. 2.48 million tons of new crop sales. There was an additional 74,000 of old crop that was tacked on there, but again, it's just very similar to the corn. We don't necessarily care about the sales on the old crop at this point. It's the shipping that we're watching, which is in line with where it needs to be and ahead of where it needs to be. So at this point, there's no complaints when it comes to corn or bean sales. The new crop sales are doing exactly what they need to do. In fact, they're just slightly ahead of where they need to be.
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1: Well, let's take a look now at our sports schedule for today and run down all of the week one action in high school football around the area. Starting in Class 8 player in District 1, of course, these are non-district games as Kingsley Pearson entertains the defending state champion, third-ranked Bishop Garrigan, and top-ranked Audubon, a reigning semifinalist, is in Remsen to take on Remsen St. Mary's tonight. Also, St. Edmund hosts Glidden Ralston, Harris Lake Park hosts North Iowa, Newell Fonda hosts North Union, and GTRA hosts West Bend Mallard. In Class A District 1, we've told you about this game, of course. Galen Catholic at Hinton. Our coverage of it starts at 6:15 with the Radio Iowa Scouting Report. Another good area matchup tonight as well. MMCRU is at Akron Westfield. Should be a fun one. Hartley Melvin Sanborn is at Okoboji. Sioux Central is at Pocahontas Area. West Sioux is at Sheldon. Sibley Ocheden plays host to Boyden Hall Rock Valley. And South O'Brien is at West Monona. Non-district matchups continue in Class 4A District 1, where Lamar's Community welcomes in an MRAC rival, the Council Bluffs Abraham Lincoln Lynx. That's at Jim Lorenzen Field tonight. Storm Lake is at Denison Schleswig. It's Sioux City West at the other Council Bluffs school, Thomas Jefferson. Bishop Heelan is at Sergeant Bluff Luton. Humboldt is at Spencer. And Fort Dodge is at Mason City. Now to some of the matchups that might be of note in some of the surrounding districts. In Akron Westfield's district, District 8, Tri-Center is at St. Albert, AHSTW is at Logan Magnolia, and IKM Manning's at East Sac County. In Hinton's district, in Class 1A District 1, Missouri Valley's at MVAOCOU, Ridgeview's at OABCIG, Western Christian at West Lyon, Alta Aurelia's at Westwood, and Lawton Bronson is at Woodbury Central. Some 2A matchups of note, Kemper Catholic is at Cherokee tonight, Spirit Lake is at Algona, Emmitsburg is at ELC, and Manson Northwest Webster's at Southeast Valley. 3A matchups of note around the area. It is Central Lyon George Little Rock at MOC Floyd Valley. Unity Christian is at Sioux Center, and Webster City's at Iowa Falls Alden. And then a 5A matchup to pass along to you tonight. Sioux City East is taking on Sioux City North at Elwood Olsen Stadium. Well, for more sports news, be sure to check out our website, KLEM1410.com. Again, tune in tonight, week one, high school football, Galen Catholic at Hinton. Coverage starts with the Radio Iowa Scouting Report at 6:15. We also have a feature in that scouting report that will look at Remsen St. Mary's and Audubon's matchup, so you'll want to tune into that again starting at 6:15. Our local pregame at 6:30, kickoff at 7 o'clock. 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
3: Hi there, Bill Baldy. 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
4: 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How about you, Mary Mileage? 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
3: Now, the KLEM weather forecast.
0: There's a chance of rain this morning, becoming sunny later, 84 for the high, winds gusting to 20 miles per hour. 50% chance of rain tonight, the low 68, winds gusting to 25.

miles per hour. 30% chance of rain tomorrow morning. Gradual clearing on Saturday. 90 for the high. Winds gusting to 30 miles per hour. Sunday, partly sunny. A high of 90. 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Cloudy right now, 59 degrees. It's 6:37 Friday morning.

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1: Fox News, I'm Tom Graham. Rescue crews continue to search through mountainous terrain in the Himalayas after flash flooding devastated communities along the Nepal-China border. More moisture on the way.
2: As that moisture tries to cross over the mountains, that's when you can get in these absolute downbursts. And you could be talking about really heavy rain. And in tall mountains, those have to all rush down somewhere.
1: Fox meteorologist Adam Klotz, number of killed at more than 530. Jury deliberations continue this morning in the trial of Lindsay Clancy. The Massachusetts mom has admitted to murdering her three children, but the defense argues she's not criminally responsible because she suffered from postpartum mental health problems.
3: The jury is comprised of nine women and three men with six additional alternates. They'll consider a range of outcomes, including not guilty due to a lack of criminal responsibility.
1: Fox's Nate Foy outside that Plymouth, Massachusetts courthouse. 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
0: Partly cloudy, 59 degrees at 6:46 on this Friday morning. 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

0: It's August 28th, and this is your Fox Daily Snapshot. Today is National Bowtie Day. The French military saw the way Croatian soldiers tied the necktie in order to keep their collars on their shirts together during the 30-year war in the 1600s. On this day, way back in 476 AD, the end of the Western Roman Empire, when Orestes, father of 16-year-old Emperor Romulus Augustulus, is captured and executed by Odoacer, a disgruntled Germanic mercenary. Baby, in 2011, Katy Perry wins three awards, including Top Prize Video of the Year for Firework at MTV's Video Music Awards. Born on this day in 2005, reality TV star Alana Frances Thompson, also known as Honey Boo Boo. I'm CJ Papa. That's your Fox Daily Snapshot.
1: 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On this date in history, August 28th, 1963, 63 years ago, Dr. Martin Luther King Jr. declared, "I have a dream," to 250,000 people in front of the Lincoln Memorial in Washington, D.C. 1907, 119 years ago, two Seattle teenagers started a local delivery service called American Messenger Company. Today, Jim Casey and Claude Ryan's company is known as United Parcel Service, UPS. 1922, the first ever radio commercial aired on WEAF in New York City 104 years ago. The 10-minute ad was for a Queensboro Realty Company. It cost $50 for 50 minutes of airtime. 1964, 62 years ago, after a show in New York, the Beatles supposedly went backstage with Bob Dylan.

0: and smoked marijuana for the first time. 1965, 61 years ago, the Beach Boys' California Girls peaked at number 3 on the singles chart. 1971, 55 years ago, Signs by the five-man electrical band peaked at number 3 on the singles chart. 1972, 54 years ago, Mark Spitz won the 200-meter butterfly at the Summer Olympics in Munich, West Germany. He went on to win 7 gold medals at the Olympics alone and set world records in all 7. 1981, 45 years ago, John Hinckley Jr. pleaded innocent in the attempted murder of President Reagan. He was later acquitted by reason of insanity. 1984, 42 years ago, the Woman in Red soundtrack was released. It featured Stevie Wonder's hit, I Just Called to Say I Love You. 1986, 40 years ago, Tina Turner received a star in the Hollywood Walk of Fame. 1988, 38 years ago, the 40th Annual Emmy Awards were held in Pasadena, California. The Wonder Years and 30-something were named Best Shows. Michael J. Fox took Best Actor in a Comedy. 1989, 37 years ago, Motley Crue released their hit, Dr. Feelgood. 1996, 30 years ago, Prince Charles and Princess Diana were officially divorced after 15 years of marriage. 2001, 25 years ago, Mary J. Blige released her 5th album, No More Drama, featuring her number one hit, Family Affair. 2003, 23 years ago, Madonna shared a kiss with Britney Spears and Christina Aguilera on the MTV Video Music Awards. 2009, 17 years ago, Noel Gallagher announced that he had quit the group Oasis. 2011, 15 years ago, Martin Luther King Jr. Memorial was going to be officially dedicated on the 48th anniversary of his March on Washington. Hurricane Irene pushed back the ceremony to October.
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0: There's a chance of rain this morning, becoming sunny later, 84 for the high, winds gusting to 20 miles per hour. 50% chance of rain tonight, the low 68, winds gusting to 25 miles per hour. 30% chance of rain tomorrow morning, gradual clearing on Saturday, 90 for the high, winds gusting to 30 miles per hour. Sunday, partly sunny, a high of 90. 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
9: And by The Market, a collection of small shops just north of the ice cream parlor on Central Avenue, downtown Lamar's. Partly cloudy this morning. It is 59 degrees after a high yesterday of 82.

0: It would be a little excursion lasting a matter of weeks. A big issue remains the Strait of Hormuz, and U.S. Admiral Brad Cooper posted on X.
1: Internationally recognized transit routes in the Strait are free of Iranian sea mines, thanks to the incredible work of the U.S. military.
0: And President Trump has shifted gears from military action, says he's not in a hurry to end the war as he relies on economic sanctions to pressure Iran. And U.S. crude oil is a bit lower this morning at $82.87 a barrel. And Russian forces resume drone attacks on Ukraine's capital region of Kyiv, and killing one person and wounding two. 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
0: A federal judge issues a temporary halt on attempts to implement President Trump's executive order limiting mail-in voting. Now, that move stalls the directive for a second time, only about a week before the first mail ballots are due to be sent out for the midterm elections. A new divorce rule goes into effect in Missouri.
6: Governor Mike Kehoe signed a bill into law in April that replaces an old rule in Missouri that required couples to list their pregnancy status on court documents, in which some judges would pause or refuse to finalize a divorce until after the baby was born. The new rule, now in effect, bans judges from holding up a divorce based on a pregnancy status. Anyone who wants to leave a marriage can do so right away. Advocates say the old rule in some cases also trapped domestic violence survivors in dangerous or abusive homes during pregnancy. Jeff Manasso, Fox News.
0: Twitter is back, but not the way you remember it.
7: There's a new thing called Twitter.now, and it is created by a company called Operation Bluebird, headed up by Stephen Coates, one of the old Twitter's former lawyers. Elon Musk and X tried suing them last year, but it appears X gave up their trademarks on the old names. Coates says in a LinkedIn post they're not looking to recreate the old network like Blue Sky tried doing, but is testing out new methods for monitoring and ranking user postings without concealed algorithms. So, and it costs about $20 to get in on the platform tests. Eben Brown, Fox News.
0: Federal Reserve Chairman Kevin Warsh will address an audience of international economists and central bankers this morning at the Jackson Hole Economic Symposium in Wyoming. And his speech is expected to focus heavily on inflation and the outlook for interest rates. Stock futures are mixed ahead of that speech, and that was after the major indexes closed higher yesterday, led up by tech shares. I'm Carmen Roberts. This is Fox News.
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11: There's a chance of rain this morning, becoming sunny later, 84 for the high, winds gusting to 20 miles per hour. 50% chance of rain tonight. The low 68, winds gusting to 25 miles per hour. 30% chance of rain tomorrow morning. Gradual clearing on Saturday. 90 for the high, winds gusting to 30 miles per hour. Sunday, partly sunny, a high of 90. 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Partly cloudy this morning. It is 59 degrees at 7 after 7 a.m.

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1: Hi, this is Carla with another business spotlight. Today I am with Brady with Sweet 16 Lanes. What should people know about Sweet 16 that they might not?
2: That it's just not for the people who are really, really good at bowling. We have people who, you know, it's not that they're not trying, but they're just out for a great time with their friends. And we have leagues set up just for those people. Our Tuesday evening leagues, it does have some really good bowlers in it, but the majority of them are just, you know, your average person who just wants to have a good time with their friends. And it's just something to do during the winter. So you're not just stuck in the home all by yourself playing on social media the whole time.
1: Speaking of social media, are you on social media and which ones?
2: Oh, we do Facebook, and we post a lot of things like our upcoming events and dates and things like that with leagues, so it's always great to follow. But that's really about it. We don't do a whole lot of like Instagram and things like that. There are bowlers here that do that, and we're kind of included with that, but we do not actually have our own page.
1: What is your address, please?
2: Oh, sure. We're at 515 7th Avenue Southwest here in Lamar's.
1: Thanks, Brady. This is Carla with another Business Spotlight.
0: Everyone at St. John's Lutheran Church in Lamar's invites you to worship this 14th Sunday of Pentecost. 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St. John's will baptize into faith Willow Star Pazievo, daughter of Joey and Tay Pazievo. Following the service at 10:30 a.m., there will be training for all adults involved with catechism, grow, and Sunday school that will be held in the fellowship hall. Fall music programs resume practice September 2nd. Handbells rehearse at 5:30 p.m. Choir rehearses at 6:30 p.m. Also, a parent-student orientation night for the upcoming catechism year beginning at 6:30 p.m. Registration is now open for St. John's Wednesday Night Kids Program, PK through 5th grade. Go to stjohnslamarsia.org, click on Grow to register your child. A free meal will be served from 6 till 6:30 p.m. Grow activities begin on September 9th. There's something for everyone. They hope you'll join. They're saving a seat for you at St. John's Lutheran Church in Lamar's.

0: Looking for an adventure? 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Come join the adventure with Scout Pack 186 at Foster Park, Monday, August 31st, 6 to 7:30 p.m.
1: 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Again, coverage starts overall at 6:15 with Radio Iowa Scouting Report. Catch the contest between the Jays and the Blackhawks on the gridiron tonight on KLAM. And we'll talk more football here in just a moment, but we got to recap some of yesterday's action in volleyball, cross country, and tennis. We'll start on the volleyball court where Lamar's and Galen Catholic were in competition at the Sheldon Early Bird tournament. They did also compete against each other, starting with the Lamar's matchups. The Bulldogs lost to Sheldon to start the day, 2-0. That was a pretty tight second set, though. Maya Murphy had 4 kills, Evelyn Nelson had 3 kills, and Kenzie Nias had 3 blocks in the match. The Bulldogs then took on top-ranked Cherokee and lost that matchup 2-0, with Maya Murphy's 3 kills leading the offense. Callie Cunningham had 4 digs and an ace in the loss to the number one team in the state. Then Spencer beat the Bulldogs in a 3-set matchup, 2-1, with Lamar's taking the second set. Kinnick Lucen got going in the setting position with 9 assists and 4 digs. And Callie Cunningham had 17 digs with Kenzie Nias contributing 3 kills and 2 blocks. And then in the Lamar's and Galen matchup, the Bulldogs took the win 2-1. A very close first set going the way of Galen 25-23, but the Bulldogs were able to win the next 2 sets. Kinnick Lucen had a double-double in that matchup. 10 assists, 10 digs, 2 kills, and 2 aces. A little bit of everything. Maya Murphy had 5 kills. Kenzie Nias and Evelyn Nelson each got in on 4 blocks. And Sadie Meyer had 3 blocks as well, as the Bulldogs were able to take one contest a victory over Galen Catholic. Now, Galen's matchups, the Jays lost to Spencer 2-0, lost to top-ranked Cherokee 2-0. Of course, we mentioned they lost to Lamar's in 3 sets, but then were able to bounce back to finish the day with their first win of the season, coming in a 2-0 win over Sheldon. Those scores, set scores specifically, of course, you can find those at KLAM1410.com. Warrigal Conference volleyball last night, the MMCRU volleyball team had no problems sweeping past Kingsley Pearson 3-0. The closest set was in the third. The Royals won that set by 8 points. Nice showing for Coach Heather Ude's squad. 14th-ranked Remsen St. Mary's was in a battle in a ranked matchup with 15th-ranked West Monona. And the Spartans hand the Hawks the first loss of the season, 3-1. Very competitive first set. The Hawks then won the third set, 25-23, before West Monona was able to win the match in set number 4. So the Hawks start the year 0-1. We have other volleyball scores from some of the area conferences. Check those out at KLAM1410.com. Now to cross country results from yesterday. In Spencer, the Lamar's community cross country team was opening their season, and the Bulldog girls finished third as a team at that meet with 107 points. MOC Floyd Valley was the team champion. Kara Solinsky was Lamar's top runner. She finished 14th with a time of 22:11. Emma Nicholson had a nice top 20 finish, finishing 19th with a 22:27 time, and Adeline Nell was 27th with a time of 23:31. On the boys' side of that meet, the Spirit Lake boys win the meet as a team with 50 points. Lamar's did not have enough runners to score as a team, and Johnny Sanchez was Lamar's top runner, scoring a 26th place finish, 18:28 for his time, and Isaac Beller finished 54th with a time of 20:20. Then a couple of other area teams were in action at the Deb Hankins meet in Cherokee. The Galen Catholic girls finished 4th at that meet with 91 points. Sibley O'Cheaton was the team champion. Woodbury Central, Kingsley Pearson, River Valley also in attendance. They did not score as a team. The individual area leader was Peyton Kearns of Galen Catholic. She ran a 24:09 and finished in 10th in Cherokee.

0: Caitlin Spahn of WCKPRV finished 15th, 25 flat. Hadley Ellenzone had a nice run of 23rd, 25-45, with Ayla Schmidt right behind her in 24th. And then Autumn Krycek and Elizabeth Lux of WCKPRV finished 25th and 26th, respectively. A good clump of area runners there on the girls' side. On the boys' side of that meet, the WCKPRV boys finished 7th with a score of 194 points. Galen did not have enough runners for a team score. MVAOCOU was the boys' champion. The individual leader was Evan Hosman of Galen Catholic. He had a nice run, 20.01, and finished in 15th. Gio Rios was WCKPRV's top runner. He finished 32nd, 22.23. And then Isaiah Hefner also was a top runner for WCKPRV, 42nd, a time of 23.32. And then to the girls' tennis scoreboard in the MRAC yesterday. The Lamar's Community girls picked up their third win of the season, defeating Sioux City North 7-2, behind an 8-2 win in the second court from Olivia Brown, 8-1 win from Maddie Washburn in the third court, Camilla Gonzalez, the fourth court winner, 8-5, Madison Rowmiller, 8-1 win in the fifth court, and Macy Moss won the sixth singles court, 8-0. Britt Hessenius and Kinley Schmidt then combined in the second doubles court, 8-2 winner there, and then Moss and Rowmiller combined for an 8-1 win in the third doubles court. Bulldogs were not quite as fortunate against Lewis Central as the Titans handled Lamar's for their first loss of the season, a score of 8-1. Bulldogs had just one win in the number one doubles court. All of those scores from yesterday in tennis, cross country, and volleyball, you can find those right now on our website at KLEM1410.com. Well, our seventh and final high school football preview on our sportscast this week. They look at the Galen Catholic Jays, who open its season tonight with a matchup at Hinton. And from the start of practice, the Jays have been eager to improve upon last year's 4-6 season that saw them make the playoffs once again and get to the second round. Head coach Jeremy Schindler says he has loved the enthusiasm the guys have been showing up to practice with.
1: The guys are working hard. There's a good attitude about things. They come to work and, you know, want to get better each and every day. And so just really pleased with that effort that they're giving every day.
0: Of course, last year's playoff run was a thrill to be a part of. The Jays went to Britt as a big underdog and knocked off a district champion in West Hancock. However, the very next round, Galen was shut out by the eventual state champion from MMCRU. Coach Schindler says those two results are motivating the guys to put forth their full effort to get better.
1: After an exhilarating win like the Britt West Hancock win, and then obviously being humbled a little bit and seeing maybe how far we still have to go to accomplish our ultimate goals, you know, hopefully we take that and use that as a little extra motivation, whether it's you know, that tackling drill rep, or whether it's that, oh, we're working on this kind of quarterback drop or bootleg or action or something like that, or we're working on this double team rep. Take that and use that as extra motivation to just strive to reach that ultimate goal.
0: Offensively, Galen returns one of the better running backs from last year in Wyatt Kuntz, who ran for over 1,100 yards and 10 scores. Coach Schindler says having a key piece return like Kuntz is huge for the offense.
1: When you bring back your leading rusher, that's, especially for us, that's a huge, huge plus. And obviously, you know, Wyatt's done a great job here just trying to get better each and every day. So that's always something great to lean on.
0: Galen also returns two vital pieces on the offensive line that will pave the way for Coons and other players all season. Coach Schindler says Drake Hodgson and Mason Small are difference makers up front.
1: They do the little things right, you know, whether it's outside zone and they're taking their bucket step and running and getting the defensive end beat before they make contact with them and sealing that edge really quickly. Or whether it's getting off the double team when the linebacker comes blitzing off of their shoulder and they're able to stop them there. So those guys are doing a great job of kind of being anchors for us.
0: And on the defensive side, the Jays have put in the work into making sure that they can potentially throw some teams off guard. Coach Schindler says the guys have bought into some new schemes defensively and they've learned them well.
1: We want to try and be a little more versatile in our coverages and try and disguise things a little bit more than we have in years past. So that's, you know, big thing with our secondary is communication. We need to make sure we're all on the same page. And there, you know, there were some kinks last night that we have to work out and just make sure that everybody's on the same page and doing their job.
0: And after getting their feet wet in that scrimmage last week that Coach Schindler was referring to, the Jays will be getting things going for real against

0: Hinton tonight. Coach Schindler says this week has been focused on cleaning up small things from last week's scrimmage.
1: What we need to do this week is really tighten all of that up and understand, you know, this is who you're blocking. This is how to execute the block. So maybe a little more fundamental time where it's like, all right, we're working on our double team. We're working on keeping our hips together and our shoulders together, and then eyeing up where that linebacker is going. Is he going over top of the block? Is he trying to come underneath of it? And then who's going to slide off and take that linebacker?
0: Should be a great game tonight in Hinton. You can catch the contest right here on KLEM. Coverage starts again at 6:15. Video streaming can be found on the KLEM Radio YouTube channel as well. Well, let's take a look now at our sports schedule for today and run down all of the week one action in high school football around the area. Starting in Class 8 player in District 1, of course, these are non-district games as Kingsley Pearson entertains the defending state champion, third-ranked Bishop Garrigan, and top-ranked Audubon, a reigning semifinalist, is in Remsen to take on Remsen St. Mary's tonight. Also, St. Edmund hosts Glidden Ralston, Harris Lake Park hosts North Iowa, Newell Fonda hosts North Union, and GTRA hosts West Bend Mallard. In Class A District 1, we've told you about this game, of course, Galen Catholic at Hinton. Our coverage of it starts at 6:15 with the Radio Iowa Scouting Report. Another good area matchup tonight as well. MMCRU is at Akron Westfield. Should be a fun one. Hartley Melvin Sanborn is at Okoboji. Sioux Central is at Pocahontas Area. West Sioux is at Sheldon. Sibley Ocheden plays host to Boyden Hall Rock Valley. And South O'Brien is at West Monona. Non-district matchups continue in Class 4A District 1, where Lamar's Community welcomes in an MRAC rival, the Council Bluffs Abraham Lincoln Lynx. That's at Jim Lorenzen Field tonight. Storm Lake is at Denison Schleswig. It's Sioux City West at the other Council Bluffs school, Thomas Jefferson. Bishop Heelan is at Sergeant Bluff Luton. Humboldt is at Spencer. And Fort Dodge is at Mason City. Now to some of the matchups that might be of note in some of the surrounding districts. In Akron Westfield's district, District 8, Tri-Center is at St. Albert, AHSTW is at Logan Magnolia, and IKM Manning's at Esack County. In Hinton's district, in Class 1A District 1, Missouri Valley's at MVAOCOU, Ridgeview's at OABCIG, Western Christian at West Lyon, Alta Aurelia's at Westwood, and Lawton Bronson is at Woodbury Central. Some 2A matchups of note, Kemper Catholic is at Cherokee tonight, Spirit Lake is at Algona, Emmitsburg is at ELC, and Manson Northwest Webster's at Southeast Valley. 3A matchups of note around the area. It is Central Lyon George Little Rock at MOC Floyd Valley. Unity Christian is at Sioux Center, and Webster City's at Iowa Falls Alden. And then a 5A matchup to pass along to you tonight. Sioux City East is taking on Sioux City North at Elwood Olsen Stadium. Well, for more sports news, be sure to check out our website, KLEM1410.com. Again, tune in tonight, week one, high school football, Galen Catholic at Hinton. 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We also have a feature in that scouting report that will look at Remsen, St. Mary's, and Audubon's matchup, so you'll want to tune into that again starting at 6:15. Our local pregame at 6:30, kickoff at 7 o'clock. 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Well, this has been your Friday KLEM Sports Update. I'm Sports Director Daniel Versteg.
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3: This is Sports on Radio Iowa. I'm Todd Kim. A shocker in Des Moines to kick off the football season. South Dakota Mines scored a touchdown with a minute 56 remaining to beat Drake 38-35, spoiling the debut of Bulldog coach Matt Walker. Drake had scored 22 unanswered points in the fourth quarter to take the lead. Also last night, Northwestern College fell at Western Illinois 65-14. Iowa corner Deshaun Lee is embracing his role as a leader as he gets ready for his final season. Lee is one of only a handful of starters returning for a defense that helped lead the Hawkeyes to a 9-4 record last season and says he feels no added pressure to perform as a senior.
4: One thing that I've learned over time is when you out on that field, none of that matter. None of the outside noise and none of that stuff matter. You know, you got to be your best out there. So I feel no pressure at all. I'm going to prepare the same. I'm going to play, you know, even better, try my best every single Saturday, and just believe in my preparation.
3: The Hawkeyes open at home September 5th against Northern Illinois. coming off its best season in program history. Upper Iowa opens a new season tomorrow at home against Jamestown of North Dakota. The Peacocks were 9-3 a year ago, and Coach Jason Hoskins has several holes to fill with only five starters back. Three-year starter Darryl Overstreet is gone at quarterback, and Hoskins says UMass transfer Zamar Wise gets the nod over former backup Clark Coleman.
5: Zamar is going to start for us. But we know that we've got another talented guy that's been our backup for the last couple of years. So that I've never been a two quarterback guy. I always feel like, hey, you got your guy, let's rock and roll, unless there's some certain situational things that you can do. So Mar's going to start for us. And as long as he's rolling, we're going to be good to go and roll with him.
3: Baseball, Owen Ayers' two-run double in the bottom of the ninth was the game winner as the Iowa Cubs beat Omaha 7-6 in Des Moines. This is Radio Iowa.
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10: KLEM News Time is 7:30, 59 degrees, partly cloudy skies. There's a 20% chance of showers. Otherwise sunny later today, 84 for the high, winds 20 miles per hour. 50% chance of rain tonight, 68 for the low, winds 25 miles per hour. 30% chance of rain early tomorrow, then gradual clearing, 90 on Saturday, winds gusting to 30 miles per hour. Sunday, partly sunny, 90 degrees. Monday, 87, partly sunny. 82 was yesterday's high. It's 59 degrees now and partly cloudy. 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
2: I'm Dave Grossenheider reporting. The Plymouth County Historical Museum invites the public to celebrate the renovation of the Weber Windmill on the museum campus during a ceremony to be held on Wednesday, September 9th at 4 p.m. Museum Administrator Jennifer Skolton talked about how volunteers approached the project.
3: Well, it was quite a project, and it took a lot of thinking. We thought about cherry picker. We thought about doing that to get those blades down. And Jim West, who is a new volunteer here, said, I have a skid loader. I think we can just tip it to the ground and then take the blades off, get them repaired, and put them back on. They got it done, and two guys got that thing back up.
2: The windmill was donated in 1992 by Norman Weber from its original location near Seney. Skolton talked about the renovation.
3: They had to scrape all those blades and get them down to the wood, prime them, paint them, and then put the red tips back on. They weren't that way for a while, and I found a picture of it when it was first brought here, and it had red tips, and I thought that looked really good. And also the body of it was red. And so we got a red stain to bring kind of back to the way it used to look. It had faded and faded where it was just pretty much gray.
2: The event will recognize the volunteer team whose work brought the windmill renovation project to completion.
3: Right. We want to celebrate everything that we do here. We don't have a lot of money. We don't have a budget for a lot of things, but the things that we can fix with the budget that we have, we want to celebrate. So on September 9th, we have a ribbon cutting and a ceremony to celebrate our volunteers that help with this at 4 o'clock. And then we're going to do almost like we're sending off a ship. We're going to have a champagne toast and toast that and talk about the other projects we have going on here at the museum.
2: Skolton says the Weber Windmill stands as a lasting tribute to the dedication of the volunteers who renovated it, and its completion adds a striking, updated landmark to the museum grounds. A special car show takes place tomorrow morning in Lamar's. Red Shed Enterprises and Greenfield Auto Specialties are hosting the first ever event called Cars and Coffee from 8 a.m. till 11 a.m. Saturday morning. They're inviting all models and years of cars to park with the best local builds at 875 Prospect Street Southwest. No registration is required. Spectators are invited to enjoy refreshments from both Sippin 712 and Habitue's mobile trailers, and then visit the garage at 800 just across the street from the car show. The facility hosts nonprofit events throughout the year and features a variety of cars and trucks, vintage signs, outboard boats from the 60s, gas pumps, along with replica storefronts from downtown Lamar's. For a $10 entrance fee Saturday, you'll see this one-of-a-kind venue with all proceeds benefiting the hometown Lamar's Heritage Foundation. Mimosas and breakfast pastries will also be available for purchase. After 4.5 years of construction, completion of the 2.5-mile Highway 75 project in Sioux Center is in sight. That project is anticipated to be fully opened to two-way traffic sometime in November of this year. The project kicked off in 2022, updating the underground utilities and rebuilding the 2.5 miles of highway with two lanes of traffic in each direction, center turn lanes, medians, and sidewalks. This is a joint project between the City of Sioux Center and the Iowa Department of Transportation. A ribbon cutting is planned for this fall. And that's a look at news. I'm Dave Grossenheider reporting.
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4: This is Radio Iowa. After 15 months on the run, the suspect in a fatal motor

0: motorcycle crash in Davenport last year was arrested in Mexico and flown back to the U.S. Thursday to face charges. Alex Utoff was driving the motorcycle that crashed, killing 31-year-old passenger Samantha Burke. An inspection of the Black Hills Energy Service Area in Spencer found more than 100 safety issues spanning 16 categories. While none posed a public threat, there's concern over the high number. At a hearing Thursday before the Iowa Utilities Commission, Black Hills Energy attorney Adam Berman acknowledged improvements are needed.
1: We've spent considerable time evaluating the issues raised by the commission, reviewing our processes and operational practices, and identifying opportunities to strengthen our compliance programs going forward.
0: The company provides natural gas to 133 Iowa communities. The commission questioned staffing levels and said Black Hills has more than three times as many probable violations as utilities like MidAmerican. This is Radio Iowa.
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0: The city council's police chiefs and residents of Tama and Toledo met last night to discuss a possible merger of the two police departments. KCRG-TV says under the plan, the new department would run out of Toledo's current station but would patrol both communities. The report says the merger could save both communities hundreds of thousands of dollars. It's still early for the corn, but harvest season is well underway now for most of Iowa's apple orchards. At Deals Orchard in Jefferson, manager Chris Deal says they have more than 40 varieties of apples.
6: Start picking in July, and we really hit true apple season around the 1st of September.
0: Deal says they started picking a little early this season.
6: Starting to pick apples like Macintosh and Gala and Honeycrisp, but also some new varieties like Sweet Maya and Somerset that we're excited about as well.
0: Deal says the Honeycrisp, introduced to consumers in 1991, changed the apple market as it showed consumers are willing to pay a little bit more for a higher quality apple. It said the meek shall inherit the earth, but the geek will inherit Sioux City this weekend. The Sioux City Geek Convention, or GeekCon, opens today. Organizer and President Skylar Gorsuch says they'll be showcasing video and tabletop games of all types, anime viewings, artists, comics, cosplay, and more at the Sioux City Convention Center.
7: We're going to be filling it with all sorts of geek-themed or nerdy kind of themed events, everything from playing board games and card games, all the way over to TTRPGs. We're going to have panel discussions from some local and regional celebrity figures. We have one guy that does katana demonstrations.
0: If you aren't familiar with the lingo, TTRPGs are tabletop role-playing games like Dungeons & Dragons. This is the 8th Sioux City Geek Con. Of course, it says it promises to be the biggest yet, with integrated community groups, a massive increase in vendors and artists, and a long list of regional tournaments that'll be bringing in gamers from all over. The Geek Con runs through Sunday. I'm Matt Kelly. This is Radio Iowa.
8: Fox News, I'm CJ Papa. President Trump hands the Congressional Space Medal of Honor to the Artemis II crew today at NASA's Johnson Space Center, honoring the astronauts who traveled around the far side of the moon, the farthest humans have ever gone in space. And last night, he headlined a fundraiser in Texas for Senate candidate Ken Paxton.
9: The Super PAC alone, MAGA Inc., has $400 million just sitting there in a bank account, but they are still going to go out and raise more money because ads in a place like Texas are going to be super expensive with media markets like Dallas and Houston.
8: Fox's Peter Ducey at the White House. The jury in the Lindsey Clancy murder trial resumed deliberation shortly. She's accused of killing her three little kids. And Nepal slammed by that vicious mudslide. Hundreds are dead. Thousands are missing, including 90 Americans. 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
1: KLEM News Time is 7:42. It's partly cloudy, 63 degrees. Look for a high today of 80.

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2: 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This is Market Matters on the Iowa Agribusiness Radio Network. I'm Dustin Huffman. Front month corn futures 4 to 6 cents higher. Soybeans right now about 7 cents higher. Even the wheat complex seeing some strength as well. We'll run down those numbers for you here in just a moment. We saw corn drop yesterday about 3 cents for December. November beans were up about 2 cents. Kansas City wheat was up about 12 cents as well. On Thursday, the soybean market staged an impressive comeback after weaker overnight trading, boosted by weekly export sales figures. The wheat market surged on an escalation of the war between Russia and Ukraine. Corn prices dropped for the first time in 6 trading sessions. The EAI reported on Thursday U.S. diesel supplies have reached their lowest seasonal level ever, with distillate fuel oil stocks at 103.4 million barrels. Crude oil prices extended this week's losses with reports of producers able to export through the Strait of Hormuz. The Fed Reserve chairman will speak from Jackson Hole at 9 o'clock this morning, and at 2:30 we'll get the commitment of traders reports. The Dow right now is trading up about 59 points. European markets are trading higher. Asian markets are mixed. On the livestock side, traders supported the cattle futures despite a lower cash trade likely developing for the week and the return of lower box beef prices. Hog futures showed some slight gains in all but the October contract as the market struggles to find support. Opening cattle calls for them to be lower to mix. Hogs look to be lower as well. We'll look at the numbers next.
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2: On the overnight, September corn up 5 3/4 at 516 even. December new crop up 5 3/4 at 539 1/4. September beans up 7 3/4 at 1264 1/4. November new crop, that's trading up 7 1/4 at 1275 1/4. Soybean meal is up 50 cents at $3.3070 per ton. Soy oil up $1.38 at $69.38. Chicago wheat up a nickel at $7.47 3/4. Kansas winter wheat up 6 cents at $8.09 1/2. Kansas spring wheat up 12 1/4 at $7.60 even. Minneapolis spring wheat, that is up a penny and a half at $7.34 1/4. That's Market Matters on the Iowa Agribusiness Radio Network.
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6: 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Mrs. Reese from Treasure Isle Children's Ministry. Are you a kid who loves the Word of God? I believe you are. Here's what Jesus said to some people who needed to be reminded to practice His words in their lives.

0: Jesus says, "Why do you call me Lord, Lord, and do not practice what I tell you? For everyone who comes to me and listens to my words and does them, he is like a man building a house who dug and went down deep and laid a foundation upon the rock. And when a flood arose, the torrent broke against that house and could not move it because it was secure on the rock. But he who merely hears and does not practice doing my words is like a man who built a house on the ground without a foundation, against which the torrent burst, and immediately it collapsed and fell, and the breaking and the ruin of that house was great." Kids, knowing and practicing God's word and obeying it is the foundation of the Christian life. Good news, God will teach you his word and help you obey it. Just ask him, trust in the Lord, and practice his word.
1: 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It's 7:49, Friday morning, the 28th of August. Bob Brand with us from Archie's Wayside here in the Mars. Looking forward to another beautiful weekend in Northwest Iowa, Bob.
2: Yeah, good morning, Dave. It's going to be a wonderful weekend, and I know it's kind of getting to the end of summer, so love to have everybody out and about with this wonderful weather, and we'll be set to go tonight at 5. Tomorrow night we're going at 4:30, I'm sorry. On Saturday, and we'll be getting all that beef cut today. Lots of cuts on the menu. We talk about it all the time. So size-wise, 16 different choices of different cuts and sizes. So a little something for everybody. But the seafood has also been just absolutely beautiful. The coho salmon ginger is great. The all the gold shrimp, the North Atlantic scallops, they've been beautiful. So check those out. We can combo those with any of the steaks, which is great. But let's not forget about starting off with the onion rings. And they are my favorite. So onion rings, we make them every day at Archie's. They're wonderful. The Mexican cheese balls, we roll all those in the kitchen. They're phenomenal. One of the best apps I've ever had. So check those out as well. But you can have those right in the lounge area with some of our summer features yet. We've got a lot of martinis and other cocktails that are made for summer right now. We've got great craft beers, great glass wines. And you'll find we have some new glass wines, whites and reds. So whatever you prefer, we've got it. Check all that out. But if you need to get it to go order, if you can't make it out, we can do that too. So you can give us a call at 546-7011. 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If you want to check out that online seating app, you can do that through our Facebook page or our website, archieswayside.com. And you can give us a call too. We'll help you with anything to get you in the restaurant. Just give us a ring, 546-7011. There again tonight, we start at 5. And tomorrow night on Saturday, 4:30. So we're really looking forward. It's going to be an absolutely beautiful weekend to be out on the evenings. And we can't wait to see everybody. So hope everybody has a great day.
1: 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Thanks, Bob.
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1: 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The Lamar Citywide Fall Rummage Sale is coming up September 11th and September 12th. 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
14: It's August 28th, and this is your Fox Daily Snapshot. Today is National Bowtie Day. The French military saw the way Croatian soldiers tied the necktie in order to keep their collars on their shirts together during the 30-year war in the 1600s. On this day, way back in 476 AD, the end of the Western Roman Empire, when Orestes, father of 16-year-old Emperor Romulus Augustulus, is captured and executed by Odoacer, a disgruntled Germanic mercenary.
15: Baby, you're a
14: In 2011, Katy Perry wins three awards, including Top Prize Video of the Year for Firework at MTV's Video Music Awards. Born on this day in 2005, reality TV star Alana Frances Thompson, also known as Honey Boo Boo. I'm CJ Papa. 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
1: 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On this date in history, August 28th, 1963, 63 years ago, Dr. Martin Luther King Jr. declared, "I have a dream," to 250,000 people in front of the Lincoln Memorial in Washington, D.C. 1907, 119 years ago, two Seattle teenagers.

0: Teenagers started a local delivery service called American Messenger Company. Today, Jim Casey and Claude Ryan's company is known as United Parcel Service, UPS. 1922, the first ever radio commercial aired on WEAF in New York City 104 years ago. The 10-minute ad was for Queensboro Realty Company. It cost $50 for 50 minutes of airtime. 1964, 62 years ago, after a show in New York, the Beatles supposedly went backstage with Bob Dylan and smoked marijuana for the first time. 1965, 61 years ago, the Beach Boys' California Girls peaked at number 3 on the singles chart. 1971, 55 years ago, Signs by the Five Man Electrical Band peaked at number 3 on the singles chart. 1972, 54 years ago, Mark Spitz won the 200-meter butterfly at the Summer Olympics in Munich, West Germany. He went on to win 7 gold medals at the Olympics alone and set world records in all 7. 1981, 45 years ago, John Hinckley Jr. pleaded innocent in the attempted murder of President Reagan. He was later acquitted by reason of insanity. 1984, 42 years ago, the Woman in Red soundtrack was released. It featured Stevie Wonder's hit, I Just Called to Say I Love You. 1986, 40 years ago, Tina Turner received a star on the Hollywood Walk of Fame. 1988, 38 years ago, the 40th Annual Emmy Awards were held in Pasadena, California. The Wonder Years and 30-something were named Best Shows. Michael J. Fox took Best Actor in a Comedy. 1989, 37 years ago, Motley Crue released their hit, Dr. Feelgood. 1996, 30 years ago, Prince Charles and Princess Diana were officially divorced after 15 years of marriage. 2001, 25 years ago, Mary J. Blige released her 5th album, No More Drama, featuring her number one hit, Family Affair. 2003, 23 years ago, Madonna shared a kiss with Britney Spears and Christina Aguilera on the MTV Video Music Awards. 2009, 17 years ago, Noel Gallagher announced that he had quit the group Oasis. 2011, 15 years ago, Martin Luther King Jr. Memorial was going to be officially dedicated on the 48th anniversary of his March on Washington. Hurricane Irene pushed back the ceremony to October.
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2: A verdict watch. I'm Carmen Roberts, Fox News. People around the country are waiting to see what a Massachusetts jury will decide in the Lindsay Clancy murder trial for killing her 3 children. A second day of deliberations getting underway at 9 this morning.
3: This jury is comprised of 9 women and 3 men. The jury is anonymous and is only known to the court and lawyers. During closing arguments, the defense argued Clancy was in a state of psychosis during the killings and that lousy medical care drove her to the point where she experienced auditory hallucinations. Meanwhile, the prosecution argued those hallucinations are fabricated and that Clancy intentionally planned the killings and maintained control.

0: degrees at 6 minutes after eight on this Friday morning. Today's Pledge of Allegiance is brought to you by Jenry and Erdman Integrative Dentistry LLP on Holton Drive in Lamars. Dr. Greg Jenry and Dr. Adam Erdman are proud to bring you this daily feature. Here is Stevie Langell, the daughter of Alex Langell and Lindsay Heron.
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0: Here's the KLEM birthday show for today and for the weekend. Happy birthday, August 28th, to Joan Rinken, DJ Luch, Clark Goodchild, 65 today, Cassidy Comas from Sioux City. August 29th, Saturday, Trent Osterber, Vicki Hemmelman from Merrill, Jamie Hauser, 50 years old. Sunday, August 30th, Crystal Hagee, Troy Caswell.

Happy anniversary today, August 28th, to Rachel and Derek Plendall from Remsen. They've been married 5 years. Richard and Donna Coberman Pratt of Lamar's, celebrating their 68th wedding anniversary. Saturday, August 29th, happy anniversary to Joe and Emily Nelson. Mickey and Jody Koink from Remsen have been married 34 years. Kevin and Bobby Riederman from Remsen have been married 29 years. Happy anniversary on Sunday, August 30th to Matt and Jacqueline DeBoer. Famous people born on August 28th. Nancy Culp, Jane Hathaway on the Beverly Hillbillies, born in 1921, died in 1991. David Soule from Starsky and Hutch, he played Hutch, born in 1943, died in 2024. Wayne Osmond of the Osmonds, born in 1951, died in 2025. Luis Guzman, who plays Gomez Adams on the show Wednesday, is 70 years old. Daniel Stern, who was in City

0: Slickers in Home Alone is 69. Olympic gold medal winning figure skater Scott Hamilton is 68. Actress Emma Sams is 66. She was Holly Sutton on General Hospital and the second Fallon Carrington on Dynasty. Actress Jennifer Coolidge, who was in the American Pie movies, is 65. Shania Twain, 61. Billy Boyd from Lord of the Rings trilogy is 58. Jason Priestley, who was Brandon Walsh on Beverly Hills 90210, is 57. Actor-comedian Jack Black is 57. Country singer Jake Owen, 45. Leanne Rimes is 44. Armie Hammer, who was the Lone Ranger, who played opposite of Johnny Depp when he played Tonto, is 40. Florence Welch from Florence and the Machine is 40. Cassidy Pope, voice winner, is 37. Kyle Massey from That's So Raven and Corey in the House is 35. Alana Thompson from Here Comes Honey Boo Boo is 21.
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2: 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Keep learning. 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

0: 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All Saints Parish Catholic Ladies Club meets at St. Joseph Catholic Church at 605 Plymouth Street Northeast in Lamars. They meet in the family room on Tuesday, September 1st, beginning at 1 p.m. They'll play Pinochle. Everyone is welcome.
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0: There's a chance of rain this morning, becoming sunny later, 84 for the high, winds gusting to 20 miles per hour. 50% chance of rain tonight, the low 68, winds gusting to 25 miles per hour. 30% chance of rain tomorrow morning, gradual clearing on Saturday, 90 for the high, winds gusting to 30 miles per hour. Sunday, partly sunny, a high of 90. 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
1: Fox News, I'm Tom Graham. More than 530 now confirmed dead following catastrophic flooding in the Himalayan mountains along the Nepal-China border. Fox's Stephanie Bennett.
2: Scientists say a glacier collapse.

0: trigger the disaster, sending an avalanche of ice, rock, and debris downstream. At least 93,000 people have been affected, according to the Red Cross.
1: The number of killed is expected to rise. President Trump holding a fundraiser in Texas as he throws his support behind Republican Senate candidate Ken Paxton, who's in a tight race with Democrat James Tallarico. President is expected to ramp up his campaign schedule as the November midterms near.
2: We are hearing some whispers of a ton of Trump travel in October, possibly as much as a Trump rally a day in the most competitive states and districts.
1: Fox's Peter Ducey at the White House. 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

0: 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It's 20 minutes now before 9 o'clock on Friday morning. I'm going to check in with Tyler Schultz out at Willow Creek Golf Course. And Tyler, we've concluded all the parties on the deck, but we still have some fun events coming up out at Willow Creek. Come out and enjoy what a beautiful course we have here in Lamar's.
1: Yeah, hey, thanks for having me again.
0: Sure.
1: You know, it's been an awesome season. I just want to say thanks to everybody that's listening, that's been out and supported us this summer. We had a fantastic time with all of our parties on the deck. Our concert in the range, our summer bash went over, went over really well. It's just been a huge hit. We're excited for our expansion. The expansion is going to allow us to do a lot more things out there, a lot more events. Next year is going to kind of be a growing pains year, but once we get her up and going, man, I'm excited for it. It's going to be awesome for our community. It's going to be awesome for people coming from out of town that, hear about how much fun we're having on Friday nights and want to be a part of it. And I'm just looking forward to the growth that we have set in place.
0: Yeah, we have some great things happening out at Willow Creek. So come out and kind of watch the progress here, like you said, in kind of a growing pain year, but still a fun place to come out and enjoy a great afternoon or evening out at Willow Creek. You're still cooking food and that kind of thing too, aren't you?
1: Yep, we're doing lunches yet, Monday through Friday from 11 to 1:30-ish. And then Wednesday, Thursday, Friday nights, we still have the grill on. We'll do that for a while yet. Definitely come on out for food. We've got some big tournaments coming up yet. There's the Labor Day Open, which is open to anybody to play. The 8-inch cup is always a really fun one. That's, I believe, Sunday, September 13th, I believe. Whatever that Sunday is,
0: okay.
1: The 8-inch cup, people always love that. You know, you always miss it by just a little bit. And when that 8-inch cup's there, it certainly helps.
0: Yeah, it's going to be a lot of fun. So, fall is a great time to come out and enjoy the golf course. So we look forward to all that coming up.

0: Thanks for those updates, Tyler. Really appreciate and hope you have a great fall, okay?
1: Absolutely. Appreciate you guys. Thanks.
0: Thanks.
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1: As the U.S.-Canada trade war continues, President Trump signs an order to rename one of the Great Lakes.
2: Making good on a threat made earlier this week, President Trump signed an executive order directing the federal government to rename Lake Ontario Lake America.
3: So if you think about it, we have a gulf and we have a lake. Now all we need is an ocean.
2: The name change comes amid an escalating trade dispute with Canada. Both governments raising tariffs on each other and talks to reset a trade framework have stalled.
3: Who's the worst to deal with on trade? And I said, that's easy. Canada. They are the worst to trade. And they feel entitled and just we can't have that.
2: Canada accuses U.S. negotiators of demanding things Canada can't concede. At the White House, Jared Halpern, Fox News.
1: An autopsy report contradicts police accounts of a deadly shooting in Memphis last month involving the Tennessee National Guard troops. That report said the Guard members assigned to a federal anti-crime task force shot 20-year-old Tyron Johnson in the back. Authorities have said Johnson turned towards troops with a gun before they fired. And the March on Washington returns to the Lincoln Memorial today.
4: Just weeks before the November midterm elections, the 2026 March on Washington has a simple message to participants. Defend the vote. Hosted by the National Action Network and the Drum Major Institute, the event marks the 63rd anniversary of Reverend Dr. Martin Luther King Jr.'s March on Washington, in which he delivered his famous I Have a Dream speech. King's eldest son, Martin Luther King III, is an organizer of the event, which will focus on voting rights protections, defending civil rights, and economic justice. A website for the event says its goal is to motivate participants to return to their home districts to organize in the run-up to the midterms. Tanya J. Powers, Fox News.
1: And I'm Carmen Roberts, and this is Fox News.
5: Now, the KLEM weather forecast.
6: There's a chance of rain this morning, becoming sunny later, 84 for the high, winds gusting to 20 miles per hour. 50% chance of rain tonight, the low 68, winds gusting to 25 miles per hour. 30% chance of rain tomorrow morning, gradual clearing on Saturday, 90 for the high, winds gusting to 30 miles per hour. Sunday, partly sunny, a high of 90. 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

0: 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Our citizen of the day today is Les Van Berkom. Les was an employee for IPS Mid-America for 41 years. Sunday, he celebrates his 85th birthday. He gets a pizza from P's Pizza House in Lamar's, Longsdale Rose from Lamar's Hy-Vee Floral Department, and Car Wash from 12th Street Touchless or Highway 75 Touchless Auto Wash and Pet Wash. 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
1: Well, let's take a look now at our sports schedule for today and run down all of the week one action in high school football around the area. Starting in Class 8 player in District 1, of course, these are non-district games as Kingsley Pearson entertains the defending state champion, third-ranked Bishop Garrigan, and top-ranked Audubon, a reigning semifinalist, is in Remsen to take on Remsen St. Mary's tonight. Also, St. Edmund hosts Glidden Ralston, Harris Lake Park hosts North Iowa, Newell Fonda hosts North Union, and GTRA hosts West Bend Mallard. In Class A District 1, we've told you about this game, of course. Galen Catholic at Hinton. Our coverage of it starts at 6:15 with the Radio Iowa Scouting Report. Another good area matchup tonight as well.

0: MCRU is at Akron Westfield. Should be a fun one. Hartley Melvin Sanborn is at Okoboji. Sioux Central is at Pocahontas area. West Sioux is at Sheldon. Sibley Ocheden plays host to Boyden Hole Rock Valley. And South O'Brien is at West Monona. Non-district matchups continue in Class 4A District 1, where Lamar's Community welcomes in an MRAC rival, the Council Bluffs Abraham Lincoln Lynx. That's at Jim Lorenzen Field tonight. Storm Lake is at Denison Schleswig. It's Sioux City West at the other Council Bluffs school, Thomas Jefferson. Bishop Heelan is at Sergeant Bluff Luton. Humboldt is at Spencer. And Fort Dodge is at Mason City. Now to some of the matchups that might be of note in some of the surrounding districts. In Akron Westfield's district, District 8, Tri-Center is at St. Albert. AHSTW is at Logan Magnolia. And IKM Manning's at Esack County. In Hinton's district, in Class 1A District 1, Missouri Valley's at MVAOCOU. Ridgeview's at OABCIG. Western Christian at West Lyon. Alta Aurelia's at Westwood. And Lawton Bronson is at Woodbury Central. Some 2A matchups of note. Kemper Catholic is at Cherokee tonight. Spirit Lake is at Algona. Emmitsburg is at ELC, and Manson Northwest Webster's at Southeast Valley. 3A matchups of note around the area. It is Central Lyon George Little Rock at MOC Floyd Valley. Unity Christian is at Sioux Center, and Webster City's at Iowa Falls Alden. And then a 5A matchup to pass along to you tonight. Sioux City East is taking on Sioux City North at Elwood Olsen Stadium. 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Again, tune in tonight, week one, high school football, Galen Catholic at Hinton. 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We also have a feature in that scouting report that will look at Remsen, St. Mary's, and Audubon's matchup, so you'll want to tune into that again starting at 6:15. 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
1: So, a little bit about me. I played football in high school and in college. That's true. You know, the most dangerous part of high school football has nothing to do with getting hit. It's forming your plastic mouth guard. The thing doesn't fit your teeth yet. You have to take it out of the wrapper and dip it into scalding hot boiling water until it gets nice and gooey, and then take it out and bite on it so it forms to your teeth. The whole time it's bubbling, you're

0: Why didn't I run cross country? I didn't want to feel that pain. So I just took a hammer and smashed all the teeth out of my face. I figured that would hurt less than biting this lava magma candle wax from the center of the sun.
1: Sure, the calendar says it's August, but we all know what's coming. Cooler mornings, changing leaves, and pumpkin everything. 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
6: There's a chance of rain this morning, becoming sunny later, 84 for the high, winds gusting to 20 miles per hour. 50% chance of rain tonight, the low 68, winds gusting to 25 miles per hour. 30% chance of rain tomorrow morning, gradual clearing on Saturday, 90 for the high, winds gusting to 30 miles per hour. Sunday, partly sunny, a high of 90. 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

0: insubordination for participating in a CBS News interview about potential censorship by the military and a published report about conditions aboard the USS Abraham Lincoln. A new publisher has been installed by the Pentagon, an active duty service member. At the White House, Jared Halpern, Fox News.
1: A federal judge issues a temporary halt on attempts to implement President Trump's executive order limiting mail-in voting. Comes about a week before the first mail ballots are due to be sent out. If you've been learning more online about data centers, you may be the victim of foreign political influence.
2: Data centers, the name for industrial computing complexes that host and operate all the things that make up the internet, have become a political hot-button issue as of late, with some objecting to their construction over concerns about using resources such as electric power or water. Others express concern about their use in AI-based data collection and surveillance. But now social media platform X says they've uncovered a China-backed influence campaign operating more than 200,000 accounts targeting U.S. users with anti-data center material. X has since shut those accounts down, saying they work to preserve authentic debate. Eben Brown, Fox News.
1: And Norway's King Harald V, who went into exile in the U.S. as a child during the Nazi occupation of his homeland, died yesterday. He was 89. I'm Carmen Roberts, and this is Fox News.
3: Good morning. It's now time for your KLEM news update for this Friday, August 28th. I'm Daniel Versteg. Currently, over a 10 o'clock hour, 72 degrees is the temperature with a southerly wind at 9 miles an hour. Looking to reach a high temperature of 84 today. That comes under partly sunny skies. Tonight, we do have a 60% chance of rain showers. The current forecast does not suggest it will impact any of your football viewing experience today. It should come mainly during the overnight hours once we're all in bed. For tomorrow, a 30% chance of rain in the forecast, a high temperature reaching 90. And for tomorrow night, increasing clouds are low down to 73. We do have some warm days coming up the next few days, and we'll detail all of those coming up in our full forecast. Yesterday's high temperature, Lamar's, reached 82, while the low got down to 53. 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
6: I'm Dave Grossenheider reporting. A Plymouth County jury has found Omar Martinez Cruz guilty of first-degree murder in connection with the 2024 shooting death of Miguel Martinez Luna in Lamar's. According to Tri-State News, the verdict was returned following a multi-day trial in Plymouth County District Court. Prosecutors argued that Martinez Cruz intentionally caused the death of Martinez Luna during a shooting that occurred at a Lamar's residence on September 30th of 2024. A conviction for first-degree murder in Iowa carries a mandatory sentence of life in prison without the possibility of parole. Sentencing is expected to take place at a later date. The Plymouth County Historical Museum invites the public to celebrate the renovation of the Weber Windmill on the museum campus during a ceremony to be held on Wednesday, September 9th at 4 p.m. Museum Administrator Jennifer Skolton talked about how volunteers approached the project.
7: Well, it was quite a project, and it took a lot of thinking. We thought about cherry picker. We thought about doing that to get those blades down. And Jim West, who is a new volunteer here, said, I have a skid loader. I think we can just tip it to the ground and then take the blades off, get them repaired, and put them back on. They got it done, and two guys got that thing back up.
6: The windmill was donated in 1992 by Norman Weber from its original location near Sini. Skolton talked about the renovation.
7: They had to scrape all those blades and get them down to the wood, prime them, paint them, and then put the red tips back on. They weren't that way for a while, and I found a picture of it when it was first brought here, and it had red tips, and I thought that looked really good. And also the body of it was red. And so we got a red stain to bring kind of back to the way it used to look. It had faded and faded where it was just pretty much gray.
6: The event will recognize the volunteer team whose work brought the windmill renovation project to completion.
7: Right. We want to celebrate everything that we do here. We don't have a lot of money. We don't have a budget for a lot of things, but the things that we can fix with the budget that we have, we want to celebrate. So on September 9th, we have a ribbon cutting and a ceremony to celebrate our volunteers that help with this at 4 o'clock. And then we're going to do almost like we're sending off a ship. We're going to have a champagne toast and toast that and talk about the other projects we have going on here at the museum.
6: Skolton says the Weber windmill stands as a lasting tribute to the dedication of the volunteers who renovated it, and its completion adds a striking updated landmark to the museum grounds. A special car show takes place tomorrow morning in Lamar's. Red Shed Enterprises and Greenfield Auto Specialties are hosting the first ever event called Cars and Coffee from 8 a.m. till 11 a.m. Saturday morning. They're inviting all models and years of cars to park with the best local builds at 875 Prospect Street Southwest. 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Spectators are invited to enjoy refreshments from both Sippin 712 and Habitue's mobile trailers, and then visit the garage at 800 just across the street from the car show. The facility hosts nonprofit events throughout the year and features a variety of cars and trucks, vintage signs, outboard boats from the 60s, gas pumps, along with replica storefronts from downtown Lamar's. For a $10 entrance fee Saturday, you'll see this one-of-a-kind venue with all proceeds benefiting the Hometown Lamar's Heritage Foundation. Mimosas and breakfast pastries will also be available for purchase. After 4.5 years of construction, completion of the 2.5-mile Highway 75 project in Sioux Center is in sight. That project is anticipated to be fully opened to two-way traffic sometime in November of this year. The project kicked off in 2022, updating the underground utilities and rebuilding the 2.5 miles of highway with two lanes of traffic in each direction, center turn lanes, medians, and sidewalks. This is a joint project between the City of Sioux Center and the Iowa Department of Transportation. A ribbon cutting is planned for this fall. And that's a look at news. I'm Dave Grossenheider reporting.
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2: On the obituary report, Donald Hanson, 88, of Yankton, South Dakota, formerly of Lamars, passed away on Wednesday, August 26. The funeral service will be held on Wednesday, September 2nd at 10:30 a.m. at St. Paul Lutheran Church in Remsen. Burial will be at Rest Haven Memory Gardens in Lamars. Visitation with family present will be from 4 p.m. to 6 p.m. on Tuesday, September 1st at Rexwinkle Funeral Home in Lamars. There will be a prayer service starting at 6 p.m. Visitations will resume at 9:30 a.m. until service time on Wednesday at the church. Arrangements are with the Rexwinkle Funeral Home of Lamars. Expressions of sympathy can be extended to the family through the Rexwinkle website. That services for Donald Hanson, 88, of Yankton, South Dakota, formerly of Lamars. You can find obituary information on our website at KLEM1410.com.
3: This is Radio Iowa. After 15 months on the run, the suspect in a fatal motorcycle crash in Davenport last year was arrested in Mexico and flown back to the U.S. Thursday to face charges. Alex Utoff was driving the motorcycle that crashed, killing 31-year-old passenger Samantha Burke. An inspection of the Black Hills Energy Service Area in Spencer found more than 100 safety issues spanning 16 categories. While none posed a public threat, there's concern over the high number. At a hearing Thursday before the Iowa Utilities Commission, Black Hills Energy attorney Adam Berman acknowledged improvements are needed.
4: We've spent considerable time evaluating the issues raised by the commission, reviewing our processes and operational practices, and identifying opportunities to strengthen our compliance programs going forward.
3: The company provides natural gas to 133 Iowa communities. The commission questioned staffing levels and said Black Hills has more than three times as many probable violations as utilities like MidAmerican. This is Radio Iowa.
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3: The city council's police chiefs and residents of Tama and Toledo met last night to discuss a possible merger of the two police departments. KCRG-TV says under the plan, the new department would run out of Toledo's current station but would patrol both communities. The report says the merger could save both communities hundreds of thousands of dollars. It's still early for the corn, but harvest season is well underway now for most of Iowa's apple orchards. At Deal's Orchard in Jefferson, manager Chris Deal says they have more than 40 varieties of apples.
9: Start picking in July, and we really hit true apple season around the 1st of September.
3: Deal says they started picking a little early this season.
9: Starting to pick apples like Macintosh and Gala and Honeycrisp, but also some new varieties like Sweet Maya and Somerset that we're excited about as well.
3: Deal says the Honeycrisp, introduced to consumers in 1991, changed the apple market as it showed consumers are willing to pay a little bit more for a higher quality apple. It said the meek shall inherit the earth, but the geek will inherit Sioux City this weekend. The Sioux City Geek Convention, or GeekCon, opens today. Organizer and president Skylar Gorsuch says they'll be showcasing video and tabletop games of all types, anime viewings, artists, comics, cosplay, and more at the Sioux City Convention Center.
9: We're going to be filling it with all sorts of geek-themed or nerdy kind of themed events, everything from playing board games and card games, all the way over to TTRPGs. We're going to have panel discussions from some local and regional celebrity figures.
10: We have one guy that does katana demonstrations.
3: If you aren't familiar with the lingo, TTRPGs are tabletop role-playing games like Dungeons & Dragons. This is the 8th Sioux City Geek Con. Of course, it says it

0: promises to be the biggest yet, with integrated community groups, a massive increase in vendors and artists, and a long list of regional tournaments that'll be bringing in gamers from all over. The GeekCon runs through Sunday. I'm Matt Kelly. This is Radio Iowa.
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3: It's time now to take a look at the weather forecast for Lamars on this Friday. Right now, over our 10 o'clock hour, it is 73 degrees, southerly wind at 13 miles an hour. Partly sunny skies forecasted today with our high reaching 84. Tonight, a 60% chance of rain and a low down to 68. Again, that rain is forecasted to come more during the overnight hours and not in the evening when we are potentially going to be enjoying some football games tonight. So you wouldn't have to worry about that, it appears anyway. Tomorrow, a 30% chance of rain as well. High temperature set to reach 90. And for tomorrow night, increasing clouds, a low down to 73. Looking ahead to Sunday, we'll be partly sunny with a high of 90. Monday, partly sunny, our high temperature reaching 87. Tuesday, partly sunny, high of 85. Then Wednesday, mostly sunny, high temperature of 88. And for Thursday, mostly sunny with a high temperature reaching 89 degrees. And that's a look at your upcoming weather forecast here on KLEM. To stay up to date with the weather, log on to KLEM1410.com.
4: 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Lamars Agri Center is pleased to be part of this back-to-school safety crusade and want to remind you parents of youngsters who ride the school bus to and from school. There's a blind spot of about 10 feet around that school bus where the driver may not be able to see young children. So please be on the lookout for these young passengers on the bus. This back-to-school safety crusade reminder has been brought to you by the Lamars Agri Center.
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0: Fox News. I'm Tom Graham. Federal Reserve Chair Kevin Warsh says inflation is still too high. He suggests the central bank may have to raise interest rates in the coming months to bring it down.
1: It's the Fed's job to deliver stable prices. No excuses.
0: Speaking at a banking event in Jackson Hole, Wyoming, the Pentagon being sued by staff members of the military's news outlet Stars and Stripes.
2: Stars and Stripes publisher Max Lederer, editor-in-chief Eric Slavin, and reporter Laura Court are all named as plaintiffs in the lawsuit filed this week. The staff members say they were accused of insubordination for participating in a CBS News interview about potential censorship by the military and a published report about conditions aboard the USS Abraham Lincoln. A new publisher has been installed by the Pentagon, an active duty service member.
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4: 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Right now it is 75 degrees, southerly wind at 13 miles an hour. Looking to reach a high of 84 today under partly sunny skies. Tonight, a 60% chance of rain with a low down to 68. Then for tomorrow, 30% chance of rain. Our high temperature reaching 90. Tomorrow night, increasing clouds with a low down to 73. Then for Sunday, partly sunny, high of 90. Monday, partly sunny and a high of 87. For Tuesday, will be partly sunny with a high of 85. Then for Wednesday, mostly sunny, a high of 88. And for Thursday, mostly sunny skies, our high temperature reaching 89 degrees. And that's a look at your weather forecast here on KLEM. Stay tuned for more favorites and more news programming coming your way on KLEM. We'll have Fox News at the top of the hour, a couple of 2020 headline news updates next hour, and the What Now show. All of that is coming your way in the not-too-distant future. Carrie Underwood right now here on KLEM.

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1: Like everyone else on Lisa Brady, Fox News. The Massachusetts woman charged with killing her three young children, awaiting a jury's decision at her murder trial. Defense attorney Kevin Reddington telling reporters,
2: she's nervous. Like I've said before, she's very just sad, scared. She's the same she's been forever. Since this incident.
1: The defense argues Lindsay Clancy was suffering from postpartum psychosis and is not criminally responsible. Day two of deliberations began nearly 3 hours ago. Fox's Nate Foy at the courthouse in Plymouth.
3: They just sent their first note to the judge, and according to defense attorney Kevin Reddington, what they want

weather forecast here on KLEM. Lots to get to this hour. Coming up shortly, we will have a check of your Remsen news, as we do each and every Friday morning. We'll have a couple of news updates throughout the hour. We'll do that with your 2020 headlines. And then the What Now Show, our weekly check-in with the Lamar's Chamber of Commerce office. So a lot to get to. And, of course, we have all of your favorites here during this hour as well. So stay tuned. All that and more coming your way right here on KLEM.

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1: 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Well, coming up tomorrow, it is the Remsen Catholic Order of Foresters old-fashioned three-pin bowling zingzoo party. That's taking place at the Remsen Golf Course at 506 West 5th Street in Remsen. That is tomorrow from 1 until 4. Brats and burgers will be available there as well. Don't bring a cooler. Make sure you get all of your food and beverages there. Proceeds from the party will be going toward cemetery expenses, and everyone is invited. Encourage your family to come. And it's going to be a great afternoon from 1 to 4. That is at the Remsen Golf Course, the Remsen Catholic Order of Foresters, hosting an old-fashioned three-pin bowling zingzoo party from 1 until 4. And then coming up in a couple of weeks here, the How Iowa Met Baseball program is happening at the Remsen Public Library. It is How Iowa Met Baseball, the myths, the history, the players. That's on Wednesday, September 9th. The program starts at 6 o'clock at the library, 211 Fulton Street in Remsen. The presenting speaker will be John Lipa. And it talks about the past century, the setting for the spring passion of many Iowans with the game of baseball, of course. The presentation explores the myths of baseball's origins, the early history and evolution of the game, as well as baseball's journey to Iowa and the role of the Civil War in spreading its popularity. So make sure you come on out if you're a big baseball fan. That's a great performance or a great program, I should say. It is free and open to the public. That's taking place at the Remsen Public Library on Wednesday, September 9th, starting at 6 p.m. in Remsen, the program How Iowa Met Baseball. And that's a look at your Remsen news for this Friday. Listen each Friday morning at 11:15 a.m.

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1: 2020 Headlines, I'm Daniel Verstag. The seniors who've just started the final year at a public or private high school in Iowa will be required to pass a civics test in order to get their diploma. Governor Kim Reynolds proposed the move and says civics education prepares students to be responsible citizens. Students will be required to correctly answer at least 12 of 20 questions from the U.S. citizenship test. Students who don't reach that 60% threshold will be allowed to take the test again until they pass. And the state's Thrive Iowa program is now operating in 20 of the state's 99 counties. The Iowa Department of Health and Human Services launched the initiative in this summer to help connect people with services and resources. In Buena Vista County, the Storm Lake Community School District received program funding to hire staff to work directly with families. Superintendent Stacy Cole says Thrive Iowa is designed to give them more stability. News stories and more found on our website, KLEM1410.com.
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1: Hi there, Bill Baldy. Where are you headed?
2: 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How about you, Mary Mileage? Where are you off to?
1: Wisconsin this time, feeling fresh and ready to go. Just got put back in line, so no matter the wear, at least I'll stay even. You're looking a little thin on the top there, Bill.
2: Yeah, I should probably swing in to be replaced very soon.
0: What do your tires say about you? 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
9: KLEM weather is brought to you by The Market, a collection of small shops just north of the ice cream parlor in downtown Lamar's. 79 degrees, the current temperature, southerly wind at 14 miles an hour, heat index up to 81. Looking to reach a high of 84 today, temperature-wise, under partly sunny skies. Tonight, a 60% chance of rain with a low down to 68. Then for tomorrow, 30% chance of rain, our high reaching 90. And for tomorrow night, increasing clouds, a low down to 73. Then for Sunday, partly sunny, a high of 90. Monday, partly sunny, a high of 87. Tuesday, partly sunny, 85 for the high. Then Wednesday, mostly sunny, high of 88. And for Thursday, mostly sunny, and a high of 89 degrees. That's your weather forecast here on KLEM. Stay tuned for a news update. We'll get that to you with some 2020 headlines coming up very shortly. And more favorites return to the airwaves with REO Speedwagon up next. Stay tuned for the What Now show as well at 11:55. Talking with the Lamar's Chamber of Commerce. 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
1: 2020 Headlines, I'm Daniel Verstag. The Iowa Utilities Commission held a hearing in their Des Moines offices yesterday after an inspection last June of the Black Hills Energy Service area in Spencer found more than 100 safety issues spanning 16 categories. The IUC says none of the findings posed a threat to the public, but they are concerned about the high number of problems identified. They also say there are issues in other service areas across the state, including Council Bluffs. And it said the meek shall inherit the earth, but the geek will inherit Sioux City this weekend. The Sioux City Geek Convention, or GeekCon, opens today. Organizer and president Skylar Gorsuch says they'll be

0: showing, showcasing video and tabletop games of all types, anime viewings, artists, comics, cosplay, and more. That's at the Sioux City Convention Centers. He also says they'll have nerdy-themed events, including board games, card games, and TTRPGs, or tabletop role-playing games like Dungeons & Dragons. 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

0: 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That's Cars and Coffee, Saturday, August 29th. 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
3: On the obituary report, Donald Hansen, 88, of Yankton, South Dakota, formerly of Lamar's, passed away on Wednesday, August 26. The funeral service will be held on Wednesday, September 2nd at 10:30 a.m. at St. Paul Lutheran Church in Remsen. Burial will be at Rest Haven Memory Gardens in Lamar's. 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Arrangements are with the Rexwinkle Funeral Home of Lamar's. Expressions of sympathy can be extended to the family through the Rexwinkle website. That services for Donald Hansen, 88, of Yankton, South Dakota, formerly of Lamar's. You can find obituary information on our website at KLEM1410.com.
2: All are welcome at Living Faith Lutheran Church, Lamar's. 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Following worship, there will be a brunch reception in the fellowship hall, thanking and recognizing Pastor Jan for all she's done for our community and for Living Faith. 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
2: Well, it's Friday. That means our regular guest for the What Now program is with us, Maggie Rechtenbaugh from the Lamar's Area Chamber of Commerce. Good morning, Maggie.
4: Good morning, Dave.
2: Well, let's start out with community coffees. We always have those coming up. What do you have?
4: Yes, we do. We have a lot of really good community coffees and networking events coming up through the chamber here. September is full of them. So make sure you follow along with us on lamarschamber.com and on our Facebook page, just to stay in tune to all of the dates, as we've got a lot of them coming up. So, but just to kind of keep it current, we'll start with Wednesday, September 2nd. We have community coffee with the Lamar's United Way. They have a golf tournament coming up here soon. And so we'll be learning a little bit more about that. And that will be taking place at the Lamar's Police Department Training Center. Okay. So you can attend coffee there at 9:30 on the 2nd. And then the following week, Wednesday, September 9th, this is where it starts to get busy, Dave. We have Acura Community Coffee at 9:30. And that afternoon, we will have a ribbon cutting at the Plymouth County Historical Museum for the windmill that they had restored. So
2: that's beautiful.
4: Yeah, it's really cool. So we'll be excited to hear a little bit more about how that all came to be. Jen does a great job over there. And then the next day, Thursday, September 10th, we're bringing back our business after hours and with none other than Wise Eye Brewing. And that'll be on, again, Thursday, September 10th at 4:30 p.m.
2: The Chamber is a great way to do some networking, isn't it?

0: Yes, there's no shortage of opportunities there.
1: Okay. Also, we talked about earlier the Brunch and Learn that concerns artificial intelligence. Let's talk a little bit about that again and remind folks about it.
0: Yes, yep. It's making the way into the workplace. And so, you know, we may as well learn how to use it, right? We are partnering with Western Iowa Tech for our next Brunch and Learn. And this will be on Thursday, September 24th at 9 o'clock a.m. So we'll have coffee and refreshments there. It's $10 for chamber members to attend and $20 for non-members. And you can reach out to me, Maggie at lamarschamber.com to register, and we'll get you set up. It's going to be a good opportunity to learn how you can utilize AI in the workplace and use it to its fullest potential.
1: Give us the date and time again.
0: You bet. It is Thursday, September 24th at 9 o'clock a.m.
1: Okay, and right on their campus in Lamar's, Iowa, right?
0: Yeah, yep. They are, we got the opportunity to meet with Western Iowa Tech. They're excited to partner with us and maybe do some more Brunch and Learns in the future, too. And so they are fixing up their campus here in Lamar's to just make that a nice space for us to have those learning opportunities.
1: Anything else you wanted to mention?
0: I think we'll leave it there today, Dave.
1: Artificial intelligence will never replace you, Maggie.
0: Same to you, Dave.
1: Thanks for joining us. That's today's What Now program.
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1: A tribute to America's space program. I'm Lisa Brady, Fox News.
2: This is the golden age of America, and this is a big part of it.
1: President Trump at the Johnson Space Center in Houston to honor four astronauts who went farther away from Earth than anyone ever has, around the far side of the moon.
2: Before the end of my term, American astronauts will return to the lunar surface, and we're looking forward to that. We'll do it, and we're then going to the next step. And when we do, they'll plant this very important flag to mark the site of the first permanent American settlement on the moon. They're going to have a settlement.
1: The president also emphasizing that Mars remains part of the goals. He's presenting the Artemis II crew with the Congressional Space Medal of Honor. One of those astronauts is part of Canada's space program. This is the U.S. and Canada remain in a trade dispute that's been escalating with higher tariffs. Just getting word, a judge has ruled against the president, denying a motion to move his New York criminal case, the hush money related case, to federal court. The judge ruling the reasons are not new or legally sufficient to do that. Day two of deliberations continues at the murder trial of a Massachusetts mother.
3: The jury deciding the fate of Lindsay Clancy is made up of nine women and three men, and they deliberated for about 3.5 hours after getting the case on Thursday, after closing arguments and the trial wrapped up. Clancy has pleaded not guilty by reason of insanity and has admitted to killing her three children, all under age six, in 2023 before attempting suicide. Her lawyer says the former labor and delivery nurse was suffering from postpartum psychosis and was over-medicated, while prosecutors say she is criminally responsible for murdering her kids.
1: Fox's Tanya J. Powers. Clancy could face life in prison if convicted of first-degree murder. The jury can also consider lesser charges of second-degree murder and manslaughter, or find her not guilty. 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
1: Autopsy results appear to contradict earlier reports about a deadly shooting involving National Guard troops.
8: An autopsy by a medical examiner's office in Tennessee now says a man shot to death by National Guard troops working a federal anti-crime task force in Memphis earlier this year was shot in the back. Police reports concerning the killing of Tyron Johnson in July say he was shot in the chest while running towards the troops, while holding a gun, but the autopsy concludes the bullet entered through the back, suggesting Johnson was retreating. A Tennessee state investigation is ongoing. Eben Brown, Fox News.
1: Artificial intelligence company Anthropic wins a round in its legal battle against the Pentagon after the government labeled the company a supply chain risk earlier this year. A federal judge says the Pentagon acted illegally by punishing the company for criticizing the department's views on AI use. But that legal fight could continue. Tea leaves from the Fed chair signaling a rate hike may be needed to help bring down stubborn inflation.
3: Fed
9: Fed Chair Kevin Warsh says inflation has cooled from its peak years ago, but that's not

0: Not enough to prove trends are heading in the right direction. He says inflation has been above the Fed's 2% target for 65 months, which is more than 5 years.
1: Both Main Street and Wall Street have been remarkably resilient.
0: He did not suggest he's supporting raising interest rates now, but remains committed to the Fed's goal of 2% inflation.
1: It's the Fed's job to deliver stable prices. No excuses.
0: Warsh says the Fed must be confident that underlying inflation is moving to the objective clearly and at sufficient speed. Otherwise, he says we have work to do. Ginny Cosola, Fox News.
2: After earlier gains, stocks turning lower. The Dow's now down 30 points. The S&P and the NASDAQ also in the red. I'm Lisa Brady. This is Fox News.
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4: 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It's 79 degrees, southerly wind gusting to 20 miles an hour. Looking to reach a high of 84 this afternoon under partly sunny skies. Tonight, partly cloudy, 60% chance of rain, low down to 68. Then tomorrow, a 30% chance of rain with a high of 90. Tomorrow night, low down to 73. Looking ahead to Sunday, partly sunny, high of 90. For Monday, partly sunny and a high of 87. We'll be partly sunny on Tuesday as well with a high of 85. Wednesday, mostly sunny, high of 88. And for Thursday, mostly sunny skies, high temperature reaching 89 degrees. And that's your weather forecast here on KLEM. Stay tuned. Coming up in just a couple of minutes, we'll bring you your midday market report from the Iowa Agribusiness Radio Network. And then at 12:30, we'll bring you your local KLEM news and sports updates. That's all happening this noon hour, so stay tuned right here on KLEM.
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8: This is the Midday Market Report for Friday on the Iowa Agribusiness Radio Network. I'm Mark Magnuson. Joined today by Lori Carter of Comstock. Lori, what's happening to close out the trade this week in the grains?
9: The grains continue to be all green, with wheat leading the way. Both Kansas City and Chicago wheat up 29 to 29 and a half cents. Corn is up 6.5 to 7. Soybeans are up 18 to 19 across the board.
8: And Lori, with the wheat side, is this a continuation of just the geopolitical effects of the war in Ukraine and Russia that just continue to push this higher?
9: I think.

0: So, yes, along with some probably investment-related short covering.
1: Have you been surprised at all by how long this run has continued really for wheat when you think back to we've seen this now a few weeks back and then even before then, obviously. But I kind of expected it to be based on headlines we would see a reaction, but it's kind of continued, hasn't it?
0: It has continued. And yes, I am surprised because I also watch charts and we are technically overbought on all of it.
1: That was Lori Carter with Comstock. 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September corn up 4.5 at 514¾. September soybeans up 16.5 at 1273. September soybean meal up 10.50 at 340.70. September soybean oil up $1.91 at 69.91. Chicago wheat up 26 cents at 768¾. Minneapolis wheat up 20 cents at 753. Kansas City hard red wheat up 26.5 at 8:30 even. September oats up 13¼ at 3:48. On the Merck, October live cattle down $1.80 at 211.13. September feeder cattle down $1.88 at 320.58. October lean hogs down 43 cents at 80.20. Class 3 milk is up 2 cents at 16.35. This has been a check of the midday markets on the Iowa Agribusiness Radio Network.
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0: 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And think before you buy supersized cooking oils. 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Saving you money, Hillary Barsky, Fox News.
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5: 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We'll see you at the game.

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1: 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I'm Riley Smith. Democratic candidate for Iowa Lieutenant Governor Dave Muhlbauer visited us at the Iowa State Fair to talk about ag policy. 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
1: Global wars, supply chain issues, and volatile market prices have created a difficult ag economy across the board. Farmers and producers are searching for solutions that can help them to not only navigate this economy, but improve their financial standing as well. Dave Muhlbauer, the Democratic candidate for Iowa Lieutenant Governor, said the ag economy is critical to the state's entire economy.
3: You know, people are very concerned. I mean, and I farm myself. So, you know, you look at what our commodity prices are today, our input costs, whether it's fuel, fertilizer, equipment, parts, you know, it's a tough go. And people are very concerned about the direction of agriculture. And for Rob and I mean, we know that a strong ag economy means a strong economy for Iowa because it's the backbone of Iowa. So, I mean, we want to hear what people are saying and those concerns. And like I say, I live it every day.
1: Muhlbauer said he and Rob Sand, the Democratic candidate for Iowa governor, just rolled out their Opportunities for All plan, which includes their policy proposals to support Iowa's farm economy.
3: And we had a coalition of 50 different farmers and ag leaders across the state. One of them that was a huge supporter of it was Secretary Vilsack. It truly addresses a lot of our issues in expanding renewable fuels, developing an office for rural prosperity. I mean, really dialing in on our rural communities and our agriculture and what we're doing, you know, in Iowa to not just help us survive, but thrive. And that plan is geared towards doing that in Iowa to boost our overall economy.
1: You can find our full conversation on our website at iowaagnet.com. For the World of Agriculture on the Iowa Agribusiness Radio Network, I'm Riley Smith.
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2: Twitter is back, sort of, but not really. It's pretty well understood that X, the social media platform now owned and further developed by Elon Musk, was once called Twitter, and from that old version of the platform, we renamed our postings of our simple thoughts as tweets. It helped that it had a little bird icon as its logo. But there's a new thing called Twitter.now, and it's created by a company called Operation Bluebird, headed up by Stephen Coates, one of the old Twitter's former lawyers. Elon Musk and X tried suing them last year, but it appears X gave up their trademarks on the old names. Coates says in a LinkedIn post they're not looking to recreate the old network like Blue Sky tried doing, but is testing out new methods for monitoring and ranking user postings without using concealed algorithms. Oh, and if you want to get in on it, it costs $20 to join the platform tests. With Fox on Tech, I'm Evan Brown, Fox News.
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3: 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Connie Hunter Baptiste spent 20 years in the Air Force, then another 20 years as a chef, before she decided to become a farmer in 2022.
5: I'm a fourth-generation farmer. I am the first one to actually own the land that I will farm. I was literally born in a sharecropper's cabin, a two-room cabin, and I am back because agriculture has been in my blood literally since birth.
3: Farming in Georgia is just one of about 9 different jobs Baptiste is juggling. Since this is the International Year of the Woman Farmer, she appeared on a recent AgriSafe Network podcast to talk about that aspect of her life.
5: The joy that I get when another woman walks up and says, "Oh my God, you're a farmer." And I think, yeah. And they are so excited. And they go on and say, "Oh, I've always wanted to do that. How did you do it? How do I get into it?" And my simple answer is just start. Whether it's on your back porch, in your backyard, just start growing and learning.
3: That's Farm to Fork. I'm Daryl Anderson.
6: Hi, Hawks fans. This is Hawkeye coach Kirk Ferentz. 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Every football game, our players proudly wear the ANF logo on their helmets. It's not just a symbol. It's an important reminder that farmers are the backbone of Iowa and the heart of our country. 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
10: Good afternoon. It's now time for your KLEM news update for this Friday, August 28th. I'm Daniel Verstag. Currently, over our noon hour in Lamar's, a temperature of 79 degrees, reading with the southerly wind gusting to 20 miles an hour. Heat index is up to 81. Partly sunny skies the remainder of this afternoon. Our high temperature set to reach 84. Tonight also calls for a 60% chance of some rain showers, though that rain does not appear to impact any football viewing experiences tonight. Our low set to get to 69 this evening. Then for tomorrow, 30% chance of rain, a high of 90. And for tomorrow night, increasing clouds with a low down to 73. We'll tell you about the upcoming week's worth of weather, some warm days throughout the remainder of our forecast, and we'll detail all that coming up later on. Yesterday's high temperature in Lamar's reached 82, and the low got down to 53. 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
4: I'm Dave Grossenheider reporting. A Plymouth County jury has found Omar Martinez Cruz guilty of first-degree murder in connection with the 2024 shooting death of Miguel Martinez Luna in Lamars. According to Tri-State News, the verdict was returned following a multi-day trial in Plymouth County District Court. Prosecutors argued that Martinez Cruz intentionally caused the death of Martinez Luna during a shooting that occurred at a Lamars residence on September 30th of 2024. A conviction for first-degree murder in Iowa carries a mandatory sentence of life in prison without the possibility of parole. Sentencing is expected to take place at a later date. The Plymouth County Historical Museum invites the public to celebrate the renovation of the Weber Windmill on the museum campus during a ceremony to be held on Wednesday, September 9th at 4 p.m. Museum Administrator Jennifer Skolton talked about how volunteers approached the project.
5: Well, it was quite a project, and it took a lot of thinking. We thought about cherry picker. We thought about doing that to get those blades down. And Jim West, who is a new volunteer here, said, I have a skid loader. I think we can just tip it to the ground and then take the blades off, get them repaired, and put them back on. They got it done, and two guys got that thing back up.
4: The windmill was donated in 1992 by Norman Weber from its original location near Seney. Skolton talked about the renovation.
5: They had to scrape all those blades and get them down to the wood, prime them, paint them, and then put the red tips back on. They weren't that way for a while, and I found a picture of it when it was first brought here, and it had red tips, and I thought that looked really good. And also the body of it was red. And so we got a red stain to bring kind of back to the way it used to look. It had faded and faded where it was just pretty much gray.
4: The event will recognize the volunteer team whose work brought the windmill renovation project to completion.
5: Right. We want to celebrate everything that we do here. We don't have a lot of money. We don't have a budget for a lot of things, but the things that we can fix with the budget that we have, we want to celebrate. So on September 9th, we have a ribbon cutting and a ceremony to celebrate our volunteers that help with this at 4 o'clock. And then we're going to do almost like we're sending off a ship. We're going to have a champagne toast and toast that and talk about the other projects we have going on here at the museum.
4: Skolton says the Weber Windmill stands as a lasting tribute to the dedication of the volunteers who renovated it, and its completion adds a striking, updated landmark to the museum grounds. A special car show takes place tomorrow morning in Lamars. Red Shed Enterprises and Greenfield Auto Specialties are hosting the first ever event called Cars and Coffee from 8 a.m. till 11 a.m. Saturday morning. They're inviting all models and years of cars to park with the best local builds at 875 Prospect Street Southwest. No registration is required. Spectators are invited to enjoy refreshments from both Sippin 712 and Habitue's mobile trailers, and then visit the garage at 800 just across the street from the car show. The facility hosts nonprofit events throughout the year and features a variety of cars and trucks, vintage signs, outboard boats from the 60s, gas pumps, along with replica storefronts from downtown Lamars. For a $10 entrance fee Saturday, you'll see this one-of-a-kind venue with all proceeds benefiting the hometown Lamars Heritage Foundation. Mimosas and breakfast pastries will also be available for purchase. After 4.5 years of construction, completion of the 2.5-mile Highway 75 project in Sioux Center is in sight. That project is anticipated to be fully opened to

0: two-way traffic sometime in November of this year. The project kicked off in 2022, updating the underground utilities and rebuilding the 2.5 miles of highway with two lanes of traffic in each direction, center turn lanes, medians, and sidewalks. This is a joint project between the City of Sioux Center and the Iowa Department of Transportation. A ribbon cutting is planned for this fall. And that's a look at news. I'm Dave Grossenheider reporting.
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2: Fox News, I'm Tom Graham. Federal Reserve Chairman Kevin Warsh says inflation is too high.
3: Price stability is not self-executing, nor is inflation necessarily mean reverting. It's the Fed's job to deliver stable prices, no excuses.
2: Well, speaking at the Fed's annual symposium in Jackson Hole, Wyoming, the inflation rate in July was at 3.4%, far higher than the Fed's 2% target. Florida refusing to take Meta's money. Several states sued the social media giant, and a $17 billion settlement was reached.
4: We're not going to roll over when it comes to protecting our kids. This was not a good deal for the states.
2: Florida Attorney General James Utmeyer says Meta needs to pay more, accusing the parent company of Facebook and Instagram of addicting children to its product. 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
1: On the obituary report, Donald Hansen, 88, of Yankton, South Dakota, formerly of Lamar's, passed away on Wednesday, August 26th. The funeral service will be held on Wednesday, September 2nd at 10:30 a.m. at St. Paul Lutheran Church in Remsen. Burial will be at Rest Haven Memory Gardens in Lamar's. Visitation with family present will be from 4 p.m. to 6 p.m. on Tuesday, September 1st at Rexwinkle Funeral Home in Lamar's. There will be a prayer service starting at 6 p.m. Visitations will resume at 9:30 a.m. until service time on Wednesday at the church. Arrangements are with the Rexwinkle Funeral Home of Lamar's. Expressions of sympathy can be extended to the family through the Rexwinkle website. That's services for Donald Hansen, 88, of Yankton, South Dakota, formerly of Lamar's. You can find obituary information on our website at KLEM1410.com.
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5: It's time now to take a look at the weather forecast for Lamar's on this Friday. Right now, for our noon hour, it's 79 degrees with a southerly wind gusting to 20 miles an hour. Heat index value is at 81 degrees. Partly sunny skies the remainder of the afternoon. Our high temperature set to reach 84. Tonight, we have a 60% chance of rain on tap with a low down to 69. And again, that rain is forecasted to come more toward the overnight hours than the evening hours. And so we are not expecting too much of an impact in the football games around the area today. For tomorrow, we're looking at a 30% chance of rain showers in the early morning, high temperature of 90. Tomorrow night, increasing clouds, are low down to 73. And then for Sunday, partly sunny skies, high temperature reaching 90. For Monday, partly sunny and a high of 87. Then for Tuesday, partly sunny with a high of 85. Wednesday, mostly sunny and a high of 88. And then for Thursday, mostly sunny, our high temperature up to 89 degrees. And that's a look at your upcoming weather forecast here on KLEM. 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

0: Everyone at St. John's Lutheran Church in the Mars invites you to worship this 14th Sunday of Pentecost. Pastor Stephen Bohr will lead worship service. Sunday service is 9:30 a.m. with a blended worship style. 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St. John's will baptize into faith Willow Star Pazievo, daughter of Joey and Tay Pazievo. Following the service at 10:30 a.m., there will be training for all adults involved with catechism, grow, and Sunday school that will be held in the fellowship hall. Fall music programs resume practice September 2nd. Handbells rehearse at 5:30 p.m. Choir rehearses at 6:30 p.m. Also, a parent-student orientation night for the upcoming catechism year beginning at 6:30 p.m. Registration is now open for St. John's Wednesday night kids program, PK through 5th grade. Go to stjohnslamarsia.org, click on Grow to register your child. A free meal will be served from 6 till 6:30 p.m. Grow activities begin on September 9th. There's something for everyone. They hope you'll join. They're saving a seat for you at St. John's Lutheran Church in Lamars.
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2: 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Again, coverage starts overall at 6:15 with Radio Iowa Scouting Report. Catch the contest between the Jays and the Blackhawks on the gridiron tonight on KLEM. And we'll talk more football here in just a moment, but we got to recap some of yesterday's action in volleyball, cross country, and tennis. We'll start on the volleyball court

was leading the offense. Kelly Cunningham had four digs and an ace in the loss to the number one team in the state. Then Spencer beat the Bulldogs in a three-set matchup, 2-1, with Lamars taking the second set. Kinnick Lucent got going in the setting position with 9 assists and 4 digs. Kelly Cunningham had 17 digs, with Kenzie Nias contributing 3 kills and 2 blocks. And then in the Lamars and Galen matchup, the Bulldogs took the win 2-1. A very close first set going the way of Galen, 25-23, but the Bulldogs were able to win the next two sets. Kinnick Lucic had a double-double in that matchup. 10 assists, 10 digs, 2 kills, and 2 aces, a little bit of everything. Maya Murphy had 5 kills. Kenzie Nias and Evelyn Nelson each got in on 4 blocks. And Sadie Meyer had 3 blocks as well, as the Bulldogs were able to take one contest of victory over Galen Catholic. Now, Galen's matchups, the Jays lost to Spencer 2-0, lost to top-ranked Cherokee 2-0. Of course, you mentioned they lost to Lamars in 3 sets, but then were able to bounce back to finish the day with their first win of the season, coming in a 2-0 win over Sheldon. Those scores, set scores specifically, of course, you can find those at KLAM1410.com. War Eagle Conference volleyball last night. The MMCRU volleyball team had no problem sweeping past Kingsley Pearson 3-0. The closest set was in the third. The Royals won that set by 8 points. Nice showing for Coach Heather Ude's squad. 14th-ranked Remsen St. Mary's was in a battle in a ranked matchup with 15th-ranked West Monona. And the Spartans hand the Hawks the first loss of the season, 3-1. Very competitive first set. The Hawks then won the third set, 25-23, before West Monona was able to win the match in set number 4. So the Hawks start the year 0-1. We have other volleyball scores from some of the area conferences. Check those out at KLEM1410.com. Now to cross country results from yesterday. In Spencer, the Lamars Community cross country team was opening their season, and the Bulldog girls finished third as a team at that meet with 107 points. MOC Floyd Valley was the team champion. Kara Selinski was Lamars' top runner. She finished 14th with a time of 22:11. Emma Nicholson had a nice top 20 finish, finishing 19th with a 22:27 time. And Adeline Nell was 27th with a time of 23:31. On the boys' side of that meet, the Spirit Lake boys win the meet as a team with 50 points. Lamars did not have enough runners to score as a team. And Johnny Sanchez was Lamars' top runner, scoring a 26th place finish, 18:28. For his time, and Isaac Beller finished 54th with a time of 20:20. Then a couple of other area teams were in action at the Deb Hankins meet in Cherokee. The Galen Catholic girls finished 4th of that meet with 91 points. Sibley O'Cheaton was the team champion. Woodbury Central, Kingsley Pearson, River Valley also in attendance. They did not score as a team. The individual area leader was Peyton Kearns of Galen Catholic. She ran a 24:09 and finished in 10th in Cherokee. Caitlin Spahn of WCKPRV finished 15th, 25 flat. Hadley Ellenzone had a nice run of 23rd, 25:45, with Ayla Schmidt right behind her in 24th. And then Autumn Krychek and Elizabeth Lux of WCKPRV finished 25th and 26th, respectively. A good clump of area runners there on the girls' side. On the boys' side of that meet, the WCKPRV boys finished 7th with a score of 194 points. Galen did not have enough runners for a team score. MVAOCOU was the boys' champion. The individual leader was Evan Hosman of Galen Catholic. He had a nice run, 20:01, and finished in 15th. Gio Rios was WCKPRV's top runner. He finished 32nd, 22:23. And then Isaiah Hefner also was a top runner for WCKPRV, 42nd, a time of 23:32. And then to the girls' tennis scoreboard in the MRAC yesterday. The Lamars Community girls picked up their third win of the season, defeating Sioux City North 7-2, behind an 8-2 win in the second court from Olivia Brown, 8-1 win from Maddie Washburn in the third court. Camilla Gonzalez, the fourth court winner, 8-5. Madison Rowmiller, 8-1 win in the fifth court. And Macy Moss won the sixth singles court, 8-0. Britt Hessinius and Kinley Schmidt then combined in the second doubles court, 8-2 winner there. And then Moss and Rowmiller combined for an 8-1 win in the third doubles court. Bulldogs were not quite as fortunate against Lewis Central, as the Titans handled Lamars for their first loss of the season, a score of 8-1. Bulldogs had just one win in the number one doubles court. All of those scores from yesterday in tennis, cross country, and volleyball, you can find those right now on our website at KLEM1410.com. Well, our
Seventh and final high school football preview on our sportscast this week. They look at the Galen Catholic Jays, who opened its season tonight with a matchup at Hinton. And from the start of practice, the Jays have been eager to improve upon

0: last year's 4-6 season that saw them make the playoffs once again and get to the second round. Head coach Jeremy Schindler says he has loved the enthusiasm the guys have been showing up to practice with.
1: The guys are working hard. There's a good attitude about things. They come to work and, you know, want to get better each and every day. And so just really pleased with that effort that they're giving every day.
0: Of course, last year's playoff run was a thrill to be a part of. The Jays went to Britt as a big underdog and knocked off a district champion in West Hancock. However, the very next round, Galen was shut out by the eventual state champion from MMCRU. Coach Schindler says those two results are motivating the guys to put forth their full effort to get better.
1: After an exhilarating win like the Britt-West Hancock win, and then obviously being humbled a little bit and seeing maybe how far we still have to go to accomplish our ultimate goals. You know, hopefully we take that and use that as a little extra motivation, whether it's, you know, that tackling drill rep or whether it's that, oh, we're working on this kind of quarterback drop or bootleg or action or something like that, or we're working on this double team rep. Take that and use that as extra motivation to just strive to reach that ultimate goal.
0: Offensively, Galen returns one of the better running backs from last year in Wyatt Kuntz, who ran for over 1,100 yards and 10 scores. Coach Schindler says having a key piece return like Kuntz is huge for the offense.
1: When you bring back your leading rusher, that's, especially for us, that's a huge plus. And obviously, you know, Wyatt's done a great job here just trying to get better each and every day. So that's always something great to lean on.
0: Galen also returns two vital pieces on the offensive line that will pave the way for Kuntz and other players all season. Coach Schindler says Drake Hodson and Mason Small are difference makers up front.
1: They do the little things right, you know, whether it's outside zone and they're taking their bucket step and running and getting the defensive end beat before they make contact with them and sealing that edge really quickly. Or whether it's getting off the double team when the linebacker comes blitzing off of their shoulder and they're able to stop them there. So those guys are doing a great job of kind of being anchors for us.
0: And on the defensive side, the Jays have put in the work into making sure that they can potentially throw some teams off guard. Coach Schindler says the guys have bought into some new schemes defensively, and they've learned them well.
1: We want to try and be a little more versatile in our coverages and try and disguise things a little bit more than we have in years past. So that's, you know, big thing with our secondary is communication. We need to make sure we're all on the same page. And there, you know, there were some kinks last night that we have to work out and just make sure that everybody's on the same page and doing their job.
0: And after getting their feet wet in that scrimmage last week that Coach Schindler was referring to, the Jays will be getting things going for real against Hinton tonight. Coach Schindler says this week has been focused on cleaning up small things from last week's scrimmage.
1: What we need to do this week is really tighten all of that up and understand, you know, this is who you're blocking. This is how to execute the block. So maybe a little more fundamental time where it's like, all right, we're working on our double team. We're working on keeping our hips together and our shoulders together and then eyeing up where that linebacker is going. Is he going over top of the block? Is he trying to come underneath of it? And then who's going to slide off and take that linebacker?
0: Should be a great game tonight in Hinton. You can catch the contest right here on KLEM. Coverage starts again at 6:15. Video streaming can be found on the KLEM Radio YouTube channel as well. Well, let's take a look now at our sports schedule for today and run down all of the Week 1 action in high school football around the area. Starting in Class 8 player in District 1, of course, these are non-district games as Kingsley Pearson entertains the defending state champion, third-ranked Bishop Garrigan, and top-ranked Audubon, a reigning semifinalist, is in Remsen to take on Remsen St. Mary's tonight. Also, St. Edmund hosts Glidden Ralston, Harris Lake Park hosts North Iowa, Newell Fonda hosts North Union, and GTRA hosts West Bend Mallard. In Class A District 1, we've told you about this game, of course. Galen Catholic at Hinton. Our coverage of it starts at 6:15 with the Radio Iowa Scouting Report. Another good area matchup tonight as well. MMCRU is at Akron Westfield. Should be a fun one. Hartley Melvin Sanborn is at Okoboji. Sioux Central is at Pocahontas Area. West Sioux is at Sheldon. Sibley Ocheden plays host to Boyden Hole Rock Valley. And South O'Brien is at West Monona. Non-district matchups continue in Class 4A District 1, where Lamar's Community welcomes in an MRAC rival, the Council Bluffs' Abraham Lincoln Lynx. That's at Jim Lorenzen Field tonight. Storm Lake is at Denison Schleswig. It's Sioux City West at the other Council Bluffs school, Thomas Jefferson. Bishop

0: Peelin is at Sergeant Bluff Luton, Humboldt is at Spencer, and Fort Dodge is at Mason City. Now to some of the matchups that might be of note in some of the surrounding districts. In Akron-Westfield's district, District 8, Tri-Center is at St. Albert, AHSTW is at Logan Magnolia, and IKM Manning's at Esack County. In Hinton's district, in Class 1A District 1, Missouri Valley's at MVAOCOU, Ridgeview's at OABCIG, Western Christian at West Lyon, Alta Aurelia's at Westwood, and Lawton Bronson is at Woodbury Central. Some 2A matchups of note, Kemper Catholic is at Cherokee tonight, Spirit Lake is at Algona, Emmitsburg is at ELC, and Manson Northwest Webster's at Southeast Valley. 3A matchups of note around the area. It is Central Lyon George Little Rock at MOC Floyd Valley. Unity Christian is at Sioux Center, and Webster City's at Iowa Falls Alden. And then a 5A matchup to pass along to you tonight. Sioux City East is taking on Sioux City North at Elwood Olsen Stadium. Well, for more sports news, be sure to check out our website, KLAM1410.com. Again, tune in tonight, week one, high school football, Galen Catholic at Hinton. Coverage starts with the Radio Iowa Scouting Report at 6:15. We also have a feature in that scouting report that will look at Remsen, St. Mary's, and Audubon's matchup, so you'll want to tune into that again starting at 6:15. Our local pregame at 6:30, kickoff at 7 o'clock. 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I'm Sports Director Daniel Versteeg.
1: This is Sports on Radio Iowa. I'm Todd Kim. A shocker in Des Moines to kick off the football season. South Dakota Mines scored a touchdown with a minute 56 remaining to beat Drake 38-35, spoiling the debut of Bulldog coach Matt Walker. Drake had scored 22 unanswered points in the fourth quarter to take the lead. Also last night, Northwestern College fell at Western Illinois 65-14. Iowa corner Deshaun Lee is embracing his role as a leader as he gets ready for his final season. Lee is one of only a handful of starters returning for a defense that helped lead the Hawkeyes to a 9-4 record last season, and says he feels no added pressure to perform as a senior.
2: One thing that I've learned over time is when you're out on that field, none of that mattered. None of the outside noise and none of that stuff mattered. You know, you got to be your best out there. So I feel no pressure at all. I'm going to prepare the same. I'm going to play, you know, even better, try my best every single Saturday, and just believe in my preparation.
1: The Hawkeyes open at home September 5th against Northern Illinois. Coming off its best season in program history, Upper Iowa opens a new season tomorrow at home against Jamestown of North Dakota. The Peacocks were 9-3 a year ago, and Coach Jason Hoskins has several holes to fill with only five starters back. Three-year starter Darrell Overstreet is gone at quarterback, and Hoskins says UMass transfer Zamar Wise gets the nod over former backup Clark Coleman.
3: Zamar is going to start for us, but we know that we've got another talented guy that's been our backup for the last couple of years. So I've never been a two quarterback guy. I always feel like, hey, you got your guy, let's rock and roll, unless there's some certain situational things that you can do. So Zamar's going to start for us. And as long as he's rolling, we're going to be good to go and roll with him.
1: Baseball, Owen Ayers' two-run double in the bottom of the ninth was the game winner as the Iowa Cubs beat Omaha 7-6 in Des Moines. This is Radio Iowa.
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0: KLEM weather is brought to you at this hour by Mrs. B's Convenience Store on Highway 3 in Remsen. 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Right now it's 81 degrees, southerly wind at 15 miles an hour, heat index of 83 degrees. Looking to reach a high of 84 today. That comes into partly sunny skies. Tonight, a 60% chance of rain with a low down to 69. Then for tomorrow, 30% chance of rain, a high of 90. Tomorrow night, increasing clouds, are low down to 73. For Sunday, partly sunny, high temperature of 90. Monday, partly sunny, high of 87. Then Tuesday, partly sunny, high of 85. Wednesday, mostly sunny with a high of 88. And for Thursday, mostly sunny, a high temperature reaching 89 degrees. And that's your weather forecast here on KLEM. 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
1: 2020 Headlines, I'm Daniel Verstag. The seniors who've just started the final year at a public or private high school in Iowa will be required to pass a civics test in order to get their diploma. Governor Kim Reynolds proposed the move and says civics education prepares students to be responsible citizens. Students will be required to correctly answer at least 12 of 20 questions from the U.S. citizenship test. Students who don't reach that 60% threshold will be allowed to take the test again until they pass. And the state's Thrive Iowa program is now operating in 20 of the state's 99 counties. The Iowa Department of Health and Human Services launched the initiative in this summer to help connect people with services and resources. In Buena Vista County, the Storm Lake Community School District received program funding to hire staff to work directly with families. Superintendent Stacy Cole says Thrive Iowa is designed to give them more stability. News stories and more found on our website, KLEM1410.com.
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3: 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Right now it's 82 degrees, southerly wind gusting to 25 miles an hour, heat index up to 84. Looking to reach a high temperature of 84 today under partly sunny skies. Tonight a 60% chance of rain with a low down to 69. Then tomorrow, 30% chance of rain, high temperature reaching 90. And for tomorrow night, partly cloudy, low down to 73. For Sunday, partly sunny, high of 92. Monday, partly sunny and high of 89. Then Tuesday, mostly cloudy with a high of 88. And Wednesday, mostly sunny, high of 89, while Thursday calls for mostly sunny skies, high temperature also to reach 89 degrees. And that's a look at your weather forecast here on KLEM. 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
1: 2020 Headlines, I'm Daniel Verstag. The Iowa Utilities Commission held a hearing in their Des Moines offices yesterday after an inspection last June of the Black Hills Energy Service area in Spencer found more than 100 safety issues spanning 16 categories. The IUC says none of the findings posed a threat to the public, but they are concerned about the high number of problems identified. They also say there are issues in other service areas across the state, including Council Bluffs. And it said the meek shall inherit the earth, but the geek will inherit Sioux City this weekend. The Sioux City Geek Convention, or GeekCon, opens today. Organizer and president Skylar Gorsuch says they'll be showcasing video and tabletop games of all types, anime viewings, artists, comics, cosplay, and more. That's at the Sioux City Convention Center. He also says they'll have nerdy-themed events, including board games, card games, and TTRPGs, or tabletop role-playing games, like Dungeons & Dragons. News stories and more found on our website, KLEM1410.com.
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1: Back from Iran. I'm Lisa Brady, Fox News. 6 months to the day since the U.S. and Israel went on the attack. Iran's foreign minister posting that pressure does not work and that putting diplomacy back on track hinges on the U.S. understanding that. This days after new sanctions were launched in what President Trump calls an economic D-Day meant to isolate Iran.
2: There is no doubt that the economic pressure

Chance of showers tomorrow morning, Saturday. Turning partly sunny and breezy. Saturday afternoon, high 90. Partly sunny Sunday, high 92. Monday, partly sunny and 90. Another round of rain Monday night. Tuesday, cloudy day and 88. Currently at 82 at this hour here at KLBM.

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1: Headlines this afternoon, after 4.5 years of construction, completion of the 2.5 mile Highway 75 project in Sioux Center is now in sight. That project anticipated to be fully open to two-way traffic sometime in November. Plymouth County jury has found Omar Martinez Cruz guilty of first-degree murder in connection with the 2024 shooting death of Miguel Martinez Luna in Lamar's. The verdict was returned following a multi-day trial in Plymouth County District Court.

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0: 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Noisy offerings will be collected. Don't forget your loose change or bills. St. John's will baptize into faith Willow Star Paziavo, daughter of Joey and Tay Paziavo. Following the service at 10:30 a.m., there will be training for all adults involved with catechism, grow, and Sunday school that will be held in the Fellowship Hall. Fall music programs resume practice September 2nd. Handbells rehearse at 5:30 p.m. Choir rehearses at 6:30 p.m. Also, a parent-student orientation night for the upcoming catechism year beginning at 6:30 p.m. Registration is now open for St. John's Wednesday Night Kids Program, PK through 5th grade. 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A free meal will be served from 6 till 6:30 p.m. Grow activities begin on September 9th. There's something for everyone. They hope you'll join. They're saving a seat for you at St. John's Lutheran Church in Lamars.
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2: Look at weather this afternoon is brought to you by Culligan Water, serving Plymouth County for over 80 years. Give your people Culligan Water. Skies will be probably mostly sunny for the rest of the day, high of 85. 60% chance of showers tonight, low near 70. Chance of rain tomorrow morning. Should taper off to partly sunny skies tomorrow afternoon with breezy conditions. We'll see wind gusts as high as 30 miles per hour. Saturday, high of 90. Partly cloudy Saturday night, low 72. Outlook for Sunday, partly sunny at 92. Monday, partly sunny at 90. Tuesday, cloudy and high of 88. Currently at 84 at this hour here at KLEM.

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1: Here is a look at the headlines this afternoon. Well, harvest is underway in most of Iowa's apple orchards. Neal's Orchard in Jefferson says they have over 40 varieties of apples and start picking some varieties back in July. But the true apple season gets started around September 1st. United Utilities Commission held a hearing in Des Moines this week after an inspection last June of the Black Hills Energy Service area. Spencer found more than 100 safety issues spanning 16 different categories. Everyone deserves the opportunity to belong, grow, and thrive in their own community. 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
0: Looking for an adventure? 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
1: Done for the week. I'm Lisa Brady, Fox News. The judge just sending the jury home for the weekend after day two of deliberations at the Lindsey Clancy murder trial in Massachusetts.
2: The defense says her suicide attempt is evidence Clancy was struggling with postpartum psychosis, which was made worse by 13 different prescribed medications. But prosecutors argue Clancy displayed rational, ordered thinking when she killed her three children inside her home. They say she was never on more than two or three medications at once, and she stopped taking most of them 3 weeks before the killings.
1: Fox's Brian Yenis outside the courthouse in Plymouth. The jury can consider lesser counts of second-degree murder and manslaughter. The defense argues Clancy should not be held criminally responsible. President Trump making a promise to astronauts.
3: We'll use American genius and daring and all of the things that we have that nobody else can ever compete with. We will explore it, we will tame it, and we will win it. We will always win.
1: This while visiting Mission Control in Houston and awarding the Congressional Space Medal of Honor to the Artemis II crew for their historic flight around the far side of the moon. House Democratic Leader Hakeem Jeffries says the country is at a crossroads.
4: We want to move America forward. The extremists are trying to turn back the clock.
1: Speaking at the annual March on Washington, where this year's theme is Defend the Vote, just weeks

0: before the midterms. Tennessee's governor just proposing to rename Nashville's International Airport for Dolly Parton just days after the death of the Tennessee native. Governor Bill Lee calling her the state's favorite daughter. The airport authority will meet next month. Their current policy says properties can only be named for people who've been dead for at least 2 years. A mixed finish becomes stocks finishing lower on Wall Street. The Dow down 10 points at the bell. 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
0: President Trump loses another bid to wipe away a New York conviction.
5: Attorneys for President Trump are planning to appeal after a federal judge again rejected a request to move a New York state case to federal court and have it dismissed. It is the third time Judge Alvin Hallerstein has prevented President Trump from having a federal court take over the conviction in state court over falsified business payments in a hush money scheme. Attorneys for the president call the prosecution a political witch hunt and said the Supreme Court's ruling establishing presidential immunity should overturn and dismiss the state conviction. In Washington, Jared Halpern, Fox News.
0: The Trump administration begins building a stretch of border wall in southern Arizona, despite objections from tribal communities.
6: Members of the Tohono O'odham Nation say Customs and Border Protection officers were seen with contractors moving forward with construction of a border wall along Arizona's border with Mexico. The Native American tribe, which has tens of thousands of members in the Sonoran Desert, sued the federal government in June to block construction of the wall, arguing it will cause significant devastation on the reservation, harming sacred land. But a federal judge siding with the Trump administration allowing construction of the wall to move forward. The government says it will close a longstanding security gap. The move is part of its $46 billion effort to fill the U.S.-Mexico border with 30-foot steel walls to stop illegal immigration and smuggling.
0: Fox's Kristen Goodwin. Tribal officials say they're looking into other legal actions. Encouraging words from the Fed chair.
7: One indicator of strength is how well an economy holds up under stress, how well it holds up under shocks. On that score, both Main Street and Wall Street have been remarkably resilient.
0: But Kevin Warsh also telling a conference in Wyoming inflation is still running too high, signaling an interest rate hike is possible to help bring it down. I'm Lisa Brady. This is Fox News.
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9: 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Sky's partly cloudy this evening. 60% chance of rain showers tonight, late in the evening and after midnight, low of 70. Chance of rain showers tomorrow morning, otherwise partly sunny by tomorrow afternoon. And breezy conditions, high Saturday near 90, low near 72 Saturday night. Sunday partly sunny, high about 92 with a low near 72 Sunday night. Monday partly sunny with a high of 90. Chance of rain Monday night with a low near 70. Clouds Tuesday with a high about 88. Currently at 84 this hour here at KLEM.

0: This is Agribusiness Matters on the Iowa Agribusiness Radio Network, brought to you by Landis Cooperative, providing innovative solutions to tomorrow's agriculture. August is often when the picture begins to clear up on yields and the market begins to gain confidence in the numbers. Although there is a wide range of factors that are exerting influence on the corn marketplace right now, traders are betting on smaller yields than they were earlier in the summer. On Thursday, corn futures contracts mostly closed in the $5 range, which might have seemed unlikely early in the growing season. We will hear more from John Heinberg of Total Farm Marketing next.
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0: John Heinberg is a market advisor with Total Farm Marketing, and he says the recent price action for corn shows how quickly things can change in the marketplace.
2: You know, that was one of the things that is surprising, and that just tells you how much a market can move, how quickly things can change. You know, we were even thinking about this as we're in January, February, and, you know, we're looking at a 2 billion bushel carryout. You know, even though demand was really good in that window, we still had some things that, you know, were making this market look heavy, plus you had South American production coming through. But again,
0: Heinberg says multiple factors are combining to dictate what is happening in the grain markets.
2: Throw in the U.S.-Iran war, throw in the actions against the U.S. dollar in terms of, you know, that's promoting some strength in the grain markets. Add in the heat wave and then throw in the last piece of the puzzle here too, just the impact of that heat with some of these reduced yields and how quickly what can be a full supply or a heavy supply of grain can quickly disappear. And that's something that's, you know, been kind of interesting to see. And that's one of the things you just kind of got to watch.
0: He adds that producers need to be following the market rally closely and making wise decisions with their grain.
2: Now, again, there's a lot of things going to be happening in the next couple of months from the numbers side of things that could easily, you know, put some lids on this rally quickly.
0: You've been listening to Agribusiness Matters on the Iowa Agribusiness Radio Network.

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1: 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We'll see you at the game.
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0: Noon. Well, the seniors who just started their school year this year at a public or private high school in Iowa will now be required to pass a civics test in order to graduate to get their diploma. Governor Kim Reynolds proposed the move and said civics education prepares students to be responsible citizens. Now, the state's Thrive Iowa program, now operating in 20 of the 99 counties in the state of Iowa. Iowa Department of Health and Human Services launched the initiative this summer to help connect people with services and resources.
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2: Hi there, Bill Baldy. Where are you headed?
3: Oh, you know, just running errands as usual. How about you, Mary Mileage? Where are you off to?
2: 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Just got put back in line, so no matter the wear, at least I'll stay even. You're looking a little thin on the top there, Bill.
3: Yeah, I should probably swing in to be replaced very soon.
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0: 1410 AM, 96.9 FM, 1982, Michael Jackson with Paul McCartney. Tomorrow would have been his birthday. He was born on August 29th, 1958, and passing away in 2009. So happy birthday tomorrow to Michael Jackson. Let's get a Fox News update now.
1: I'm Daria Albinger. Fed Chair Kevin Warsh says the central bank must do something about inflation.
2: Price stability is not self-executing, nor is inflation necessarily mean reverting. It's the Fed's job to deliver stable prices. No excuses.
1: He told the Fed's annual conference in Jackson Hole, Wyoming, that might mean an interest rate hike. President Trump honoring the Artemis II crew in a visit to the Johnson Space Center in Houston.
3: By embracing competition in the private sector, we freed up NASA to focus on what it does best, leading the cutting edge of exploration and human space flight.
1: He's given the crew the Congressional Space Medal of Honor. NASA is preparing another Artemis mission for next year. America's listening to Fox News.
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0: Mrs. Reese from Treasure Isle Children's Ministry. Are you a kid who loves the Word of God? I believe you are. Here's what Jesus said to some people who needed to be reminded to practice His words in their lives. Jesus says, "Why do you call me Lord, Lord, and do not practice what I tell you? For everyone who comes to me and listens to my words and does them, he is like a man building a house who dug and went down deep and laid a foundation upon the rock. And when a flood arose, the torrent broke against that house and could not move it because it was secure on the rock. But he who merely hears and does not practice doing my words is like a man who built a house on the ground without a foundation, against which the torrent burst, and immediately it collapsed and fell, and the breaking and the ruin of that house was great." Kids, knowing and practicing God's word and obeying it is the foundation of the Christian life. Good news, God will teach you His word and help you obey it. Just ask Him. Trust in the Lord and practice His word.
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3: Now, the KLEM weather forecast.
4: 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Sky's partly cloudy tonight. Should be a decent evening for Friday night football this evening around the area. Clouds will roll in late tonight and after midnight, but giving us a chance of rain, but low tonight near 70. For tomorrow morning, a chance of rain. Clearing off to sunny skies for Saturday afternoon and a high of 90. Sunday, partly sunny and a high of 92. Monday, partly sunny, 90. Chance of rain again Monday night. Cloudy Tuesday with a high of 88. Currently at 82 at this hour at KLEM.

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1: Here is a look at the headlines this afternoon. After 4.5 years of construction, completion of the 2.5-mile Highway 75 project in Sioux Center is in sight. That project anticipated to be fully open to two-way traffic sometime in November of this year. 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
1: Yet. I'm Lisa Brady, Fox News. After 2 days of deliberations at the Lindsey Clancy murder trial in Massachusetts, the judge sends the jury home for the weekend.
2: Don't talk about the deliberations. Don't listen to anything. Don't read anything. And just put this out of your mind as best you can.
1: Clancy is charged with killing her three young children. The defense says she had a psychotic break and should not be held criminally responsible. The Trump administration just filing notice it will appeal the latest ruling blocking new limits on mail-in voting, with time running out for changes ahead of the midterms. The theme of this year's March on Washington is defend the vote.
3: We have to vote in such massive, overwhelming numbers that the results are clear.

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1: Here's a look at the headlines this afternoon. Well, the state's Thrive Iowa program now operating in 20 of the 99 counties in the state of Iowa. Iowa Department of Health and Human Services launching the initiative this summer to help connect people with services and resources. Focusing on housing, employment, food security, and child care. A harvest underway in most of the Iowa apple orchards. At one location has over 40 varieties and started picking some varieties last month in July, but the true apple season gets started in September.
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0: 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King of Liam Classic from the Osmonds. Happy birthday today to Wayne Osmond. Born on this day, 1951. He would have been 75. He had passed away just last year in 2025. Let's get a news update from Fox News.
1: News. I'm Tom Rigotti. Jury deliberations will continue Monday in Lindsay Clancy's Massachusetts triple murder trial. Fox's Kristen Goodwin reports.
2: Nine women and three men will determine whether Lindsay Clancy is guilty of three counts of first-degree murder. The 36-year-old former labor nurse admits to strangling her three young children, ages 5, 3, and 8 months old, in 2023, before throwing herself from a second-floor window in a suicide attempt.
1: Clancy has pleaded to not being criminally responsible. Some of the accusations against former Penn State assistant football coach Jerry Sandusky may soon be recanted. Fox's Tony Genualdo reports.
3: Eight young men testified back in 2012 about what happened to them as boys, but a man identified in court records as RR said he was coached extensively by authorities.
1: The Pennsylvania Attorney General's office calls the recantation highly suspect. 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

0: Looking for an adventure? 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
1: Now, the KLEM weather forecast.
0: Look at weather. It's being brought to you by Emily's Home Furnishings, turning work days into cozy nights downtown Lamar's. No chance of showers. Possible thunderstorms late this evening and after midnight tonight. Look for low near 70. Chance of those showers tomorrow morning. Probably to mostly sunny tomorrow afternoon. Breezy conditions. High of 90 for Saturday. Probably cloudy Saturday night, low 72. Sunday, partly sunny again, high of 92. More clouds Monday with chance of rain showers throughout the day and a high of 90. Chance of rain showers continue Monday night. Tuesday, cloudy day with chance of rain showers in the afternoon and evening. High Tuesday, 88. Currently it's 84 here at KLEM.

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2: Evidence found after an investigation into a deadly workplace accident.
3: A federal report says an inspection contractor found a chemical tank at a Washington State paper mill was not fit for continued service 10 months before it failed in May. The U.S. Chemical Safety Board's update is part of an ongoing investigation into the Longview failure as the federal agency continues looking for the cause of the rupture, which sent caustic liquid blasting through building walls. The board found the contractor recommended internal inspections and shell repairs in July 2025, but that Nippon Dynawave Packaging did not make them. Carmen Roberts, Fox News.
2: President Trump traveled to Johnson Space Center in Houston today to present the Congressional Space Medal to the Artemis II astronauts.
4: In the daring deeds of these heroes, we're reminded that for America, no aim is too high, no journey is too far, no challenge is too tough.
2: Commander Reid Wiseman, pilot Victor Glover, Christina Koch, and Canada's Jeremy Hansen became the first astronauts to travel to the moon in more than half a century. The president also signed an executive order that will create a space academy. Another state cracking down following an uptick in the popularity of electric bikes and scooters.
5: Illinois Governor J.B. Pritzker signed new legislation in the state that establishes more rules and regulations on so-called micro-mobility transportation. The measure set age restrictions on electric bikes and scooters and limits how fast e-bikes can go. For example, some high-speed electric scooters can reach up to 50 miles per hour, but the new regulation will only allow riders to legally go up to 28 miles per hour. The statewide rollout of new rules comes after several recent high-profile crashes involving young riders on e-bikes.
2: Fox's Tom Graham. I'm Lisa Lacera. This is Fox News.
6: Good evening. It's now time for a KLEM News update. Look for a chance of showers and possible thunderstorms late this evening and after midnight into tomorrow morning. And another round of rain comes our way late Sunday into Monday night, and Tuesday. We'll take a closer look at the forecast for the upcoming weekend after our news update here on KLDM.
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9: I'm Dave Grossenheider reporting. A Plymouth County jury has found Omar Martinez Cruz guilty of first-degree murder in connection with the 2024 shooting death of Miguel Martinez Luna in Lamars. According to Tri-State News, the verdict was returned following a multi-day trial in Plymouth County District Court. Prosecutors argued that Martinez Cruz intentionally caused the death of Martinez Luna during a shooting that occurred at a Lamars residence on September 30th of 2024. A conviction for first-degree murder in Iowa carries a mandatory sentence of life in prison without the possibility of parole. Sentencing is expected to take place at a later date. The Plymouth County Historical Museum invites the public to celebrate the renovation of the Weber Windmill on the museum campus during a ceremony to be held on Wednesday, September 9th at 4 p.m. Museum Administrator Jennifer Skolton talked about how volunteers approached the project.
10: Well, it was quite a project, and it took a lot of thinking. We thought about cherry picker. We thought about doing that to get those blades down. And Jim West, who is a new volunteer here, said, I have a skid loader. I think we can just tip it to the ground and then take the blades off, get them repaired, and put them back on. They got it done, and two guys got that thing back up.
9: The windmill was donated in 1992 by Norman Weber from its original location near Seney. Skolton talked about

0: About the renovation.
1: They had to scrape all those blades and get them down to the wood, prime them, paint them, and then put the red tips back on. They weren't that way for a while, and I found a picture of it when it was first brought here, and it had red tips, and I thought that looked really good. And also the body of it was red. And so we got a red stain to bring kind of back to the way it used to look. It had faded and faded where it was just pretty much gray.
0: The event will recognize the volunteer team whose work brought the windmill renovation project to completion.
1: Right. We want to celebrate everything that we do here. We don't have a lot of money. We don't have a budget for a lot of things, but the things that we can fix with the budget that we have, we want to celebrate. So on September 9th, we have a ribbon cutting and a ceremony to celebrate our volunteers that help with this at 4 o'clock. And then we're going to do almost like we're sending off a ship. We're going to have a champagne toast and toast that and talk about the other projects we have going on here at the museum.
0: Skolten says the Weber Windmill stands as a lasting tribute to the dedication of the volunteers who renovated it, and its completion adds a striking updated landmark to the museum grounds. A special car show takes place tomorrow morning in Lamar's. Red Shed Enterprises and Greenfield Auto Specialties are hosting the first ever event called Cars and Coffee from 8 a.m. till 11 a.m. Saturday morning. They're inviting all models and years of cars to park with the best local builds at 875 Prospect Street Southwest. No registration is required. Spectators are invited to enjoy refreshments from both Sippin' 712 and Habitue's mobile trailers, and then visit the garage at 800 just across the street from the car show. The facility hosts nonprofit events throughout the year and features a variety of cars and trucks, vintage signs, outboard boats from the 60s, gas pumps, along with replica storefronts from downtown Lamar's. For a $10 entrance fee Saturday, you'll see this one-of-a-kind venue with all proceeds benefiting the hometown Lamar's Heritage Foundation. Mimosas and breakfast pastries will also be available for purchase. After 4.5 years of construction, completion of the 2.5-mile Highway 75 project in Sioux Center is in sight. That project is anticipated to be fully opened to two-way traffic sometime in November of this year. The project kicked off in 2022, updating the underground utilities and rebuilding the 2.5 miles of highway with two lanes of traffic in each direction, center turn lanes, medians, and sidewalks. This is a joint project between the City of Sioux Center and the Iowa Department of Transportation. A ribbon cutting is planned for this fall. And that's a look at news. I'm Dave Grossenheider reporting.
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4: On the obituary report, Donald Hansen, 88, of Yankton, South Dakota, formerly of Lamar's, passed away on Wednesday, August 26. The funeral service will be held on Wednesday, September 2nd at 10:30 a.m. at St. Paul Lutheran Church in Remsen. Burial will be at Rest Haven Memory Gardens in Lamar's. 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

0: 4 p.m. to 6 p.m. on Tuesday, September 1st at Rexwinkle Funeral Home in Lamars. There will be a prayer service starting at 6 p.m. Visitations will resume at 9:30 a.m. until service time on Wednesday at the church. Arrangements are with the Rexwinkle Funeral Home of Lamars. Expressions of sympathy can be extended to the family through the Rexwinkle website. That services for Donald Hansen, 88, of Yankton, South Dakota, formerly of Lamars. You can find obituary information on our website at KLEM1410.com.
1: Radio Iowa, I'm Jason Dinesen. An Eastern Iowa man who's been on the run for more than a year will soon be back in Iowa to face homicide charges. Radio Iowa's Matt Kelly reports.
2: Davenport police say 41-year-old Alex Utoff of Davenport was driving a motorcycle recklessly and drunk when he crashed in May of last year, killing his passenger, 31-year-old Samantha Burke. Investigators say Utoff fled the country before he could be arrested and was later found living in Mexico on the Yucatan Peninsula. This week, the U.S. Marshals Service, working with Mexican authorities, arrested Utoff without incident. He was deported from Mexico and is now jailed in Chicago, pending extradition to Davenport for trial. Radio Iowa, I'm Matt Kelly.
1: A judge has ruled two candidates libertarians picked earlier this month for spots on the general election ballot cannot be listed because the party's nominating process didn't follow state law. Thomas Lane is a libertarian who did qualify to run for Iowa's U.S. Senate seat.
3: I have both a law degree and a PhD in political science, and my wife said it shouldn't take a law degree and a PhD to figure out how to get on the ballot. And what this really shows is how the two parties have entrenched themselves in Des Moines and in Washington, D.C., and have erected all of these barriers and obstacles to third-party and independent candidates.
1: The chair of the Libertarian Party of Iowa told the Des Moines Register the party is reviewing the ruling to determine if it'll appeal the decision to the Iowa Supreme Court. This is Radio Iowa.
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1: Officials in Clarinda are reviewing plans for a new business called Exotic Oasis that would sell things like spiders and geckos. City Manager Gary McLarnon says state law does prohibit the sale of certain exotic animals, including lions, crocodiles, and large snakes.
7: The council just wanted to make sure they understood exactly what kind of animals she was planning on having. And basically what she said was that she would like to have bearded dragons, small lizards, ball pythons, spiders, and geckos. And when you look at the state code, those are all legal to own.
1: The business has to get a conditional use permit from the city, and Clarinda's Planning and Zoning Commission will hold a public hearing on that request. The Burlington Public Library is one of just 50 across the country to host a unique traveling exhibit about the Holocaust. Becky Nelson, the library's manager of outreach and program services, says it's designed to transport you back to the 1930s and 40s and make you think about how you as an American might have responded to the stories coming out of Nazi Germany.
8: We're talking about how information was produced, how it flowed, and how people interpret it. And it's less about doom and death and despair in the way that you would normally think of a Holocaust exhibit.
1: The exhibit comes from the U.S. Holocaust Memorial Museum and the American Library Association. I'm Jason Dinesen. This is Radio Iowa.
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0: take a look at the weather forecast for tonight. Skies become cloudy, chance of showers late after midnight with possibility of thunderstorms tonight. Look for low 70. Chance of those showers in the morning hours tomorrow. Otherwise, partly to mostly sunny and breezy day for Saturday, topping out at 90. Partly cloudy for Saturday night, low 72. Sunday, partly sunny, high about 92. Partly cloudy Sunday night, low 72. Chance of rain pretty much all day Monday with clouds and a high of 90. Mostly cloudy Tuesday with chance of rain late in the afternoon and Tuesday night with a high of 88 on Tuesday. That is a look at the weather and the news. We'll have a sports update for you coming your way next. 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
2: 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Our coverage will start at 6:15 with an airing of the Radio Iowa Scouting Report. 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Can catch the contest only right here on KLAM Radio or watch it as well on the KLAM Radio YouTube channel. Again, coverage starts overall at 6:15 with the Radio Iowa Scouting Report. Catch the contest between the Jays and the Blackhawks on the gridiron tonight on KLAM. And we'll talk more football here in just a moment, but we got to recap some of yesterday's action in volleyball, cross country, and tennis. We'll start on the volleyball court where Lamar's and Galen Catholic were in competition at the Sheldon Early Bird Tournament. They did also compete against each other. Starting with the Lamar's matchups, the Bulldogs lost to Sheldon to start the day, 2-0. That was a pretty tight second set, though. Maya Murphy had 4 kills, Evelyn Nelson had 3 kills, and Kenzie Nias had 3 blocks in the match. The Bulldogs then took on top-ranked Cherokee and lost that matchup 2-0, with Maya Murphy's 3 kills leading the offense. Callie Cunningham had 4 digs and an ace in the loss to the number one team in the state. Then Spencer beat the Bulldogs in a 3-set matchup, 2-1, with Lamar's taking the second set. Kinnick Lucen got going in the setting position with 9 assists and 4 digs. Callie Cunningham had 17 digs with Kenzie Nias contributing 3 kills and 2 blocks. And then in the Lamar's and Galen matchup, the Bulldogs took the win 2-1. A very close first set going the way of Galen 25-23, but the Bulldogs were able to win the next 2 sets. Kinnick Lucic had a double-double in that matchup. 10 assists, 10 digs, 2 kills, and 2 aces. A little bit of everything. Maya Murphy had 5 kills. Kenzie Nias and Evelyn Nelson each got in on 4 blocks. And Sadie Meyer had 3 blocks as well, as the Bulldogs were able to take one contest a victory over Galen Catholic. Now, Galen's matchups, the Jays lost to Spencer 2-0, lost to top-ranked Cherokee 2-0. Of course, you mentioned they lost to Lamar's in 3 sets, but then were able to bounce back to finish the day with their first win of the season, coming in a 2-0 win over Sheldon. Those scores, set scores specifically, of course, you can find those at KLAM1410.com. Warrigal Conference volleyball last night, the MMCRU volleyball team had no problem sweeping past Kingsley Pearson 3-0. The closest set was in the third. The Royals won that set by 8 points. Nice showing for Coach Heather Ude's squad. 14th-ranked Remsen St. Mary's was in a battle in a ranked matchup with 15th-ranked West Monona. And the Spartans hand the Hawks the first loss of the season, 3-1. Very competitive first set. The Hawks then won the third set, 25-23, before West Monona was able to win the match in set number 4. So the Hawks start the year 0-1. We have other volleyball scores from some of the area conferences. Check those out at KLAM1410.com. Now to cross.
10: country results from yesterday. In Spencer, the Lamar's community cross-country team was opening their season, and the Bulldog girls finished third as a team at that meet with 107 points. MOC Floyd Valley was the team champion. Kara Selinski was Lamar's top runner. She finished 14th with a time of 22:11. Emma Nicholson had a nice top 20 finish, finishing 19th with a 22:27 time, and Adeline Nell was 27th with a time of 23:31. On the boys' side of that meet, the Spirit Lake boys win the meet as a team with 50 points. Lamar's did not have enough runners to score as a team, and Johnny Sanchez was Lamar's top runner, scoring a 26th place finish, 18:28 for his time, and Isaac Beller finished 54th with a time of 20:20. Then a couple of other area teams were in action at the Deb Hankins meet in Cherokee. The Galen Catholic girls finished fourth at that meet with 91 points. Sibley O'Cheaton was the team champion. Woodbury Central, Kingsley Pearson, River Valley also in attendance. They did not score as a team. The individual area leader was Peyton Kearns of Galen Catholic. She ran a 24:09 and finished in 10th in Cherokee. Caitlin Spahn of WCKPRV finished 15th, 25 flat. Hadley Ellenzone had a nice run of 23rd, 25:45, with Ayla Schmidt right behind her in 24th. And then Autumn Krychek and Elizabeth Lux of WCKPRV finished 25th and 26th, respectively. A good clump of area runners there on the girls' side. On the boys' side of that meet, the WCKPRV boys finished 7th with a score of 194 points. Galen did not have enough runners for a team score. MVAOCOU was the boys' champion. The individual leader was Evan Hosman of Galen Catholic. He had a nice run, 20:01, and finished in 15th. Gio Rios was WCKPRV's top runner. He finished 32nd, 22:23. And then Isaiah Hefner also was a top runner for WCKPRV, 42nd, a time of 23:32. And then to the girls' tennis scoreboard in the MRAC yesterday. The Lamar's community girls picked up their third win of the season, defeating Sioux City North 7-2, behind an 8-2 win in the second court from Olivia Brown, 8-1 win from Maddie Washburn in the third court. Camilla Gonzalez, the fourth court winner, 8-5. Madison Rowmiller, 8-1 win in the fifth court. And Macy Moss won the sixth singles court, 8-0. Britt Hessenius and Kinley Schmidt then combined in the second doubles court, 8-2 winner there. And then Moss and Rowmiller combined for an 8-1 win in the third doubles court. Bulldogs were not quite as fortunate against Lewis Central as the Titans handled Lamar's for their first loss of the season, a score of 8-1. Bulldogs had just one win in the number one doubles court. All of those scores from yesterday in tennis, cross country, and volleyball, you can find those right now on our website at KLEM1410.com. Well, our seventh and final high school football preview on our sportscast this week. They look at the Galen Catholic Jays, who opened its season tonight with a matchup at Hinton. And from the start of practice, the Jays have been eager to improve upon last year's 4-6 season that saw them make the playoffs once again and get to the second round. Head coach Jeremy Schindler says he has loved the enthusiasm the guys have been showing up to practice with.
11: The guys are working hard. There's a good attitude about things. They come to work and, you know, want to get better each and every day. And so just really pleased with that effort that they're giving every day.
10: Of course, last year's playoff run was a thrill to be a part of. The Jays went to Britt as a big underdog and knocked off a district champion in West Hancock. However, the very next round, Galen was shut out by the eventual state champion from MMCRU. Coach Schindler says those two results are motivating the guys to put forth their full effort to get better.
11: After an exhilarating win like the Britt West Hancock win, and then obviously being humbled a little bit and seeing maybe how far we still have to go to accomplish our ultimate goals, you know, hopefully we take that and use that as a little extra motivation, whether it's you know, that tackling drill rep, or whether it's that we're working on this kind of quarterback drop or bootleg or action or something like that, or we're working on this double team rep. Take that and use that as extra motivation to just strive to reach that ultimate goal.
10: Offensively, Galen returns one of the better running backs from last year in Wyatt Kuntz, who ran for over 1,100 yards and 10 scores. Coach Schindler says having a key piece return like Kuntz is huge for the offense.
11: When you bring back your leading rusher, that's, especially for us, that's a huge, huge plus. And obviously, you know, Wyatt's done a great job here just trying to get better each and every day. So that's always something great to lean on.
10: Galen also returns two vital pieces on the offensive line that will pave the way for Coons and other players all season. Coach Schindler says Drake Hodgson

0: Mason Small are difference makers up front.
1: They do the little things right. You know, whether it's outside zone and they're taking their bucket step and running and getting the defensive end beat before they make contact with them and sealing that edge really quickly. Or whether it's getting off the double team when the linebacker comes blitzing off of their shoulder and they're able to stop them there. So those guys are doing a great job of kind of being anchors for us.
0: And on the defensive side, the Jays have put in the work into making sure that they can potentially throw some teams off guard. Coach Schindler says the guys have bought into some new schemes defensively, and they've learned them well.
1: We want to try and be a little more versatile in our coverages and try and disguise things a little bit more than we have in years past. So that's you know, big thing with our secondary is communication. We need to make sure we're all on the same page. And there, you know, there were some kinks last night that we have to work out and just make sure that everybody's on the same page and doing their job.
0: And after getting their feet wet in that scrimmage last week that Coach Schindler was referring to, the Jays will be getting things going for real against Hinton tonight. Coach Schindler says this week has been focused on cleaning up small things from last week's scrimmage.
1: What we need to do this week is really tighten all of that up and understand, you know, this is who you're blocking. This is how to execute the block. So maybe a little more fundamental time where it's like, all right, we're working on our double team. We're working on keeping our hips together and our shoulders together and then eyeing up where that linebacker is going. Is he going over top of the block? Is he trying to come underneath of it? And then who's going to slide off and take that linebacker?
0: Should be a great game tonight in Hinton. You can catch the contest right here on KLEM. Coverage starts again at 6:15. Video streaming can be found on the KLEM Radio YouTube channel as well. Well, let's take a look now at our sports schedule for today and run down all of the Week 1 action in high school football around the area. Starting in Class 8 player in District 1, of course, these are non-district games as Kingsley Pearson entertains the defending state champion, third-ranked Bishop Garrigan, and top-ranked Audubon, a reigning semifinalist, is in Remsen to take on Remsen St. Mary's tonight. Also, St. Edmund hosts Glidden Ralston, Harris Lake Park hosts North Iowa, Newell Fonda hosts North Union, and GTRA hosts West Bend Mallard. In Class A District 1, we've told you about this game, of course, Galen Catholic at Hinton. Our coverage of it starts at 6:15 with the Radio Iowa Scouting Report. Another good area matchup tonight as well. MMCRU is at Akron Westfield. Should be a fun one. Hartley Melvin Sanborn is at Okoboji. Sioux Central is at Pocahontas Area. West Sioux is at Sheldon. Sibley Ocheden plays host to Boyden Hall Rock Valley. And South O'Brien is at West Monona. Non-district matchups continue in Class 4A District 1, where Lamar's Community welcomes in an MRAC rival, the Council Bluffs Abraham Lincoln Lynx. That's at Jim Lorenzen Field tonight. Storm Lake is at Denison Schleswig. It's Sioux City West at the other Council Bluffs school, Thomas Jefferson. Bishop Heelan is at Sergeant Bluff Luton. Humboldt is at Spencer. And Fort Dodge is at Mason City. Now to some of the matchups that might be of note in some of the surrounding districts. In Akron Westfield's district, District 8, Tri-Center is at St. Albert, AHSTW is at Logan Magnolia, and IKM Manning's at Esack County. In Hinton's district, in Class 1A District 1, Missouri Valley's at MVAOCOU, Ridgeview is at OABCIG, Western Christian at West Lyon, Alta Aurelia's at Westwood, and Lawton Bronson is at Woodbury Central. Some 2A matchups of note, Kemper Catholic is at Cherokee tonight, Spirit Lake is at Algona, Emmitsburg is at ELC, and Manson Northwest Webster's at Southeast Valley. 3A matchups of note around the area. It is Central Lyon George Little Rock at MOC Floyd Valley. Unity Christian is at Sioux Center, and Webster City's at Iowa Falls Alden. And then a 5A matchup to pass along to you tonight. Sioux City East is taking on Sioux City North at Elwood Olsen Stadium. Well, for more sports news, be sure to check out our website, KLEM1410.com. Again, tune in tonight, Week 1, high school football, Galen Catholic at Hinton. Coverage starts with the Radio Iowa Scouting Report at 6:15. We also have a feature in that scouting report that will look at Remsen, St. Mary's, and Audubon's matchup, so you'll want to tune into that again starting at 6:15. Our local pregame at 6:30, kickoff at 7 o'clock. 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I'm Sports Director Daniel Versteg.
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2: This is Sports on Radio Iowa. I'm Todd Kim. Week one of the high school football season features a dozen rated matchups. Dowling Catholic and West Des Moines Valley have combined to win 16 state championships since 2000, and the arch rivals collide on opening night. Dowling's the defending 5A champs and opens second-ranked. Coach Tom Wilson says he'll know a lot more about his team when this one's over.
3: Valley's always very well coached, and you're going to find out your strengths. You're going to find out your weaknesses, and you're probably going to be thinking one thing when you go in, and by the time the game's over, you're probably going to be thinking something else about your team.
2: 4A defending champ and top-ranked Cedar Rapids Xavier is at home against third-ranked North Scott. The Saints have a tough early schedule, and Coach Dwayne Schulte says it'll be important to have any weaknesses exposed.
4: Most people say, or most football people say, that you show the most improvement between week one and week two, so definitely after week one, and maybe even after most teams have a scrimmage now, you look at the things that you really got to get better at.
2: Also in 4A, it's second-ranked Sergeant Bluff Luton at home against 3A, fifth-ranked Sioux City Helan. In eight players, second-ranked Iowa Valley visits number 8 Don Bosco. Iowa Valley opened last week with a 67-14 win over Springville. Coach Casey Kroll feels it's an advantage for his team to have a regular season game under its belt. This will be the opener for the Dons.
5: But then again, on the flip side, you know, they're going to have a whole game of film that they can watch and see what we do and stuff like that. So, I don't know, it's kind of, you know, goes both ways there. But I really like, you know, getting that week one out of the way already.
2: Also an eight player, it's fifth-ranked Edgewood Colesburg on the road at number 7 Clarksville. Class 2A, second-ranked Van Meter plays host to 3A, number 9 Des Moines Christian. Second-ranked PCM Monroe is at 1A, eighth-ranked Sigourney Kyoto. And in Class 1A tonight, it's second-ranked Iowa City Regina hosting 2A, fourth-ranked Wilton. 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
9: Fox News, I'm John Saucier. Federal Reserve Chairman Kevin Warsh delivering a keynote address at the Central Bank's annual symposium in Jackson Hole, Wyoming. And Warsh noted the Fed will continue aiming for its 2% inflation target.
10: Price stability is not self-executing, nor is inflation necessarily mean reverting. It's the Fed's job to deliver stable prices. No excuses.
9: President Trump in Texas today to honor NASA's Artemis II crew members after their trip to the far side of the moon. NASA's looking to put Americans on the moon by 2028 with hopes to beat China in the latest space race. NASA's Director of Flight Operations, Norman Knight, tells Fox he's certain about the U.S. being first.
11: It's great. I think there is kind of a space race going on, and we will be the first back to the moon with U.S. American astronauts on the moon.
9: Last time that happened was 1972. 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

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Shania Twain celebrating her birthday today. She turned 61. We'll have a news update again from Fox News at the top of the hour. And then football action tonight coming away with pregame action about 6:15. We're going to feature Galen tonight at Hinton. And the kickoff is at 7 coming up here on KLEM. Looking for a job?

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1: 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Hey, Brady, how you doing?
2: 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Excited for the upcoming season.
1: How long has Sweet 16 been in business?
2: This place was built in 1960, so we have been at the same location here for a lot of years.
1: When did you take over?
2: I was hired here in 1998, and I purchased the business in 2003.
1: What fun things do you have coming up?
2: Well, we're just rolling into our fall season, which means all of our leagues are just getting organized right now and getting ready to start. So we have all different age groups, all different skill levels. So it's always a hectic time for us trying to get everybody set up with who they're going to bowl with and on which days. We're at 515 7th Avenue Southwest here in Lamar's.
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0: Looking for an adventure? 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Come join the adventure with Scout PAC 186 at Foster Park, Monday, August 31st, 6 to 7:30 p.m.
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3: 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Fall music programs resume practice September 2nd. 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
2: The first full week of the high school season is highlighted by several rated contests. We begin in Class 1A, where 5th-ranked South Hardin visits number 6 West Marshall. John Mowinkle has a preview.
4: South Hardin will have to replace 4 of last year's starting offensive linemen, as well as their quarterback and top wide receiver. However, 1,000-yard rusher Cam Adams returns and could be the focal point of the offense. Head coach Nick Eller says some talented athletes on the roster will finally get their chance to shine.
5: We got, a handful of those guys in that group are, we're mixing and matching in the O-line. Got a good amount of playing time last year. They just weren't a senior or didn't start. So they just got a lot of experience to gain, a lot of reps they just need to get, live reps versus another team. So it's going to be growing pains. It's going to be, a good play here and then a bad play possibly because of just, learning the game and learning the varsity game. Just a lot different than the JV game and playing a full game that way.
4: West Marshall quarterback Blake Hart passed for 1,345 yards while rushing for over 1,000, combining for 21 touchdowns and is back for his senior season. Head coach Cody Hackett says the offensive line will feature several newcomers.
6: We got some experience. I think we got 13 returning letter winners. But again, it's crucial up front, and we just got to get them up to pace and them ready to for a whole new speed of a game of varsity, not JV. So. But again, they're wanting to get better, and that's all we can ask.
4: Reporting for the Radio Iowa Scouting Report, I'm John Mowinkle with On the Go Media in Parkersburg.
2: A challenging early schedule is nothing new for Sigourney Kyoto, and the Class 1A 8th-ranked Cobras open at home against 2A number 3 PCM Monroe. It begins a non-district slate for Coach Jared Jensen's team that includes 2A number 4 Wilton and 2A 8th-ranked Mid Prairie. Sigourney Kyoto started 0-3 last season, but rallied to make it to the second round of the 1A playoffs.
7: Starting out 0-3 can damage a lot of young kids' minds, but we know how good these three teams are that we're playing. I mean, all quarterfinalists, the 5 losses we had last year were to 2A quarterfinalists and 2 1A quarterfinalists. So it's not like, those losses were to teams that we maybe – should have beat last year. We weren't there with those teams and got the losses.
2: 1A 10th-ranked Ridgeview is on the road at 2A number 10 OABCIG. Noah Caruso reports.
8: And starting with the OABCIG Falcons, last year finishing 6-4 and 3-3 in district play, where they would make a run to the second round of the Class 2A state playoffs, where they would fall to eventual champions Kemper Catholic. And it was a transition year at quarterback for OABCIG last season, but now in his second year leading the Falcons, University of South Dakota commit Rafe Jensen looks to level up his game at the position, as Falcons head coach Larry Allen talks about his development.
9: I think just that first year, he came from an offense that didn't throw it as much and just different terminology and understanding of things. And he's really grasped that going into year 2, very athletic, so we're going to try to utilize that as well.
8: For the Ridgeview Raptors, a breakthrough season for them as they finished 6-4 last season, 4-1 in district play, where they would knock off reigning state champions Tri-Center in the first round of state playoffs while falling to South Hardin 20-0 in the second round. And it'll be a new look in the backfield for the Raptors after graduating senior Lucas Heelman, who rushed for over

0: 1,100 yards a season ago. As Brian Wilkin talks about what is key to replacing that production.
1: Well, you know, I think Lucas would be the first to admit his production was a result of the people up front. You know, he'll be the first to admit, and I'll say the same thing. You know, it starts up front, and our people a year ago that opened the holes for him and paved the way for him were a big part of his production.
0: These two teams opened up the season last year, which resulted in a 24-7 victory for OABCIG. From Ida Grove, for the Radio Iowa Scouting Report and KDSN, I'm Noah Caruso.
2: 1A top-ranked West Lyon hosts Western Christian. It's number 2 Iowa City Regina at home against 2A fourth-ranked Wilton. In 2A, top-ranked Carroll Kempers at Cherokee. Number 2 Van Meter plays host to 3A ninth-ranked Des Moines Christian. A busy night and 8 player is next on the Scouting Report.
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2: A pair of rated matchups highlights tonight's action in 8 player. Second-ranked Iowa Valley visits number 8 Don Bosco. An experienced Iowa Valley team opened last week with a 67-14 victory over Springville. And the Tigers edged the Dons 49-35 a year ago.
12: You know, they're a powerhouse in 8-man football. When everybody talks about Don Bosco, they think hard, physical football. They're well-coached. They always have dudes on the field. So this will be a really good test to kind of, you know, find out what do we have this year. You know, Springville is a good football team, you know, and it's going to be another good test going this Friday against Don Bosco. And we're going to have to be at our best because Don Bosco is definitely going to be ready to go on Friday.
2: That's Iowa Valley coach Casey Kroll. Don Bosco coach Colby Yoder says it'll be a difficult test out of the gate.
13: We knew Iowa Valley was going to be good for the next couple of years. They're a really solid football team and they're well coached. But they're going to come in here with, you know, they're a quarterfinal team just like we were last year, but they have everybody back, and we've lost a lot of guys. So, you know, I think on paper they're probably slated to win that game, but I've also played in a lot of games where we've been slated to lose and somehow find a way to win, too.
2: Seventh-ranked Clarksville hosts number 5 Edgewood-Colesburg. Clarksville coach Darren Boland says for the Indians to take the next step, they must improve on defense, and that defense will be tested by Edgewood-Colesburg junior quarterback Max Steger.
14: We just got to be able to control their quarterback because he's a good athlete. He's fast. He's strong. He can actually throw the ball. So he's a very dual-threat guy, and an 8-man, that's kind of rare. So they're definitely going to have to play our best this Friday to be able to contain him.
2: Top-ranked Audubon's on the road at Remsen St. Mary's. Daniel Versteg has a preview.
15: Audubon is fresh off a trip to the Unidome last year, while Remsen St. Mary's is fresh off a disappointing 3-5 season, but bounced back last week with a 69-8 week 0 win over Arweva. Remsen St. Mary's head coach Tim Osterman says refocusing things on the fundamentals in the offseason paid off in their first game.
16: We tried to refocus and really focus in on fundamentals and do the things right that we need to be doing right, and not try to out-scheme people. We just need to be really good at what we're doing.
15: And the Hawks will have their hands full with a Wheeler offense that returns 3 players that ran for over 500 yards last year, including Aiden Kiergaard, who ran for over 1,500 yards. Coach Osterman says defensive execution will be critical.
16: You're going to go against a team that, 1, if you don't fit it correctly, they're going to be gone. 2, if you don't tackle correctly, they're going to be gone. You know, that was the biggest thing last year is we didn't fit it correctly and we didn't tackle it correctly.
15: For the Radio Iowa Scouting Report, I'm Daniel Versteg, KLEM Lamars.
2: Third-ranked Algona Garrigan's on the road at Kingsley Pearson, while 4th-ranked Woodbine plays host to Lennox. Class A tonight, number 1 West Sioux is at Sheldon. 2nd-ranked Woodbury Central hosts Lawton Bronson, while number 3 Wapsie Valley's on the road at Denver. The rest of week 1 is next on the Scouting Report.

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3: After winning the 4A state title a year ago, an experienced Cedar Rapids Xavier team begins the season top-ranked. And the Saints are at home tonight against third-ranked North Scott. Xavier coach Dwayne Schulte says there are some position groups that will feature some new faces.
4: A few spots on the offensive line and maybe, you know, the corners on defense. And but to be honest with you, you try to rebuild in a sense every year because what you did last year doesn't really matter. It's what you got to do now.
3: North Scott has several key players returning, including senior quarterback Miller Haight, who passed for more than 1,200 yards and 14 touchdowns last season. Lancer coach Tony Stewart says they'll need to match the physical challenge Xavier offers.
5: You know, that's a chess match. What are places we can offensively try to hurt them, defensively give them different looks and things that we can maybe keep them guessing and get them behind the sticks and, you know, just continue to play physical. Because that's what they're going to be. They're going to come downhill, they're going to play physical, and we've got to be ready to match that.
3: 4A second-ranked Sergeant Bluff Luton is at home against 3A number 5 Sioux City Helan. It's 4th-ranked North Polk at home against 7th-ranked Lewis Central. 5th-ranked Western Dubuque is on the road at 3A, 4th-ranked Dubuque Wallert. 10th-ranked Glenwood opens at home against Atlantic. Chris Varney has a preview.
6: The Rams have a lot of talent returning, including quarterback Ben Carlo and a strong line led by Minnesota recruit, 270-pounder Drake Boothie. Glenwood head coach Corey Foss.
7: Coolest thing about Drake is his humility and his servant leadership. Things like first day we did kickoff return, you know, you call for your varsity kickoff return and you need a scout kickoff, and first guy to run out there was Drake Boothie. You know, first day of camp this summer, we got 90 guys in a small locker room, not enough seats for everybody. Drake sitting on the floor.
6: Atlantic will try to run the football, led by Ethan McNeil, who ran for 1,331 yards last year. Trojans head coach Joe Brummer.
8: A really tough first opening game, but you wouldn't have it any other way. We want to challenge ourselves. We want to see where we're at across the state. You know, our ranked 4A team on the road for an opener with a bunch of young kids is normally a recipe for disaster, but we're going to go out there. We're going to compete.
6: Atlantic in Class 3A visits 4A number 10, Glenwood. For the Scouting Report, I'm Chris Varney.
3: Dowling Catholic and West Des Moines Valley have combined to win 16 state championships since 2000, and the arch rivals collide tonight. Dowling's a defending 5A champ and opens second-ranked in the Radio Iowa poll. These teams have met 4 times in the last 2 seasons. The average margin of victory is less than 4 points. Dowling coach Tom Wilson.
9: You know, it's always a great challenge. It's a challenge that, you know, through the years I've certainly enjoyed. And, you know, I think this is year 22 for me at Dowling. And Coach Swenson and I have coached against each other 30-some times during that time frame. So we have a pretty good idea of what to expect.
3: Valley has a young team, and the Tigers open the season ranked 5th. They'll have a new quarterback. Seniors Jack Tracy and Fitz Carpenter lead the competition. And Coach Gary Swenson says both may play in the opener.
10: We'd play 4 if we thought it would help us win. I don't know which one eventually would be the guy. I mean, if you gave them all equal snaps in practice, you'd like to think it would – something would reveal itself to make one guy the starter, but that really hasn't happened. They've all had their moments, and they've all had some rough days. So, you know, at some point you gotta put them out in a game on a Friday night, and then you see who adjusts to the different atmosphere of a real football game, and we'll find out Friday.
3: 5A top-ranked Waukee Northwest is at home against Ankeny. 3A number 1 Clear Lake visits Forest City, while second-ranked Solon is on the road at Davenport Assumption. That's all for the Scouting Report. 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
5: Takes the snap and he gives to Coon. Straight ahead in between the hashes. 35 left seam angling to the 25-20. A foot race to the end zone and he's gone. Touchdown, Kalen Catholic.
4: High school football.
5: And there's Drake Hodson sacking him back in the backfield. Boy, that play got busted big time.
4: With all the action, here's KLEM Sports Director, Daniel Versteeg.
5: A very pleasant good evening, high school football fans, and we welcome you to the Held Sports Complex here in Hinton, where week one of the high school football season is finally here, and we have a great non-district football matchup for you tonight in a local rivalry as the Galen Catholic Jays face off with the Hinton Blackhawks. Again, a very pleasant good evening, football fans, and we welcome you into our Floyd Valley Healthcare pregame show here on KLEM. Alongside TJ Britton, I'm Daniel Versteeg, and we'll be bringing you the action here tonight from Hinton. Taking a look at what these two teams last year did. Galen Catholic went 4-6, bowing out of the postseason in the second round after a great win on the road against West Hancock, while Hinton went 6-4, and they lost out in the second round of the playoffs to a very good trainer squad. So, TJ, these two teams in very similar positions last year, and they're in very similar positions this year. Both sides lost some very key pieces, so we'll see a lot of new faces tonight.
6: Yeah, we will. Look, going into the game, there's some familiar ones, some new ones. It's going to be a good mix. Galen's speed, Hinton's physicality, a lot of returners in Galen's side up front. It'll be really nice to see. Real competitive game tonight. We're looking forward to.
5: The guys up front are going to be huge. Mason Small, Drake Hodson, guys that Coach Schindler has been able to rely on. Of course, you know them very well in baseball. They're big bodies and they're forces when they get up on the line.
6: Yeah, if they can control up front, control the offense and defensive lines, Galen will have a lot of success, I think, we get a lot of grief because they play infield in baseball, and they are offense and defensive linemen, so it is kind of funny to see that.
5: Yeah, and then how about Wyatt Coons, too? When you return a 1,000-yard back in the backfield, Coach Schindler mentioned that is just so huge for the offense, and of course, you've seen his speed as well.
6: Yeah, expect big things again this year out of Wyatt. 10 touchdowns last year, yes. Over 1,000 yards, good around the edge, quick. Elusive, a little guy behind those big linemen, kind of hides behind them. If they get a little push, should see a lot of success out of him this year.
5: Both teams offensively in a very similar spot, though, in the fact that they both graduated quarterbacks. Now, the big thing for Hinton the last couple of years, they have had some great athletes at quarterback. You think of Gabe Anderson a couple of years ago. He's now at the University of North Dakota. Cole Friesen was their quarterback last year. He ran for over 1,000 yards. He's at Morningside. And now you have, he's a sophomore. I think I put it wrong in my notes. Duncan Mathiason is the quarterback this year. Sounds like he might want to throw it a little bit more. Carson Schecker for Galen might want to throw it a little bit more. This might not be your typical Galen-Hinton matchup in years past.
6: Yeah, I think we'll have to wait and see here, but, watching this pregame a little bit, he is throwing it, the Hinton guy's throwing around a little bit more. Obviously, Galen's probably happy not to see those two other guys back for Hinton, that Anderson kid was really nice, yes, to watch, real successful there. And then, with Galen, Schecker, I think, yet to remain to be seen what we'll see out of him. I think, big, tall kid.
5: Yep.
6: They want to keep him kind of in the pocket, I think, a little bit more. Get above them linemen, maybe throw it downfield a little bit. But obviously they'll lean on Wyatt to hopefully open up that passing.

0: game for him.
1: It'll certainly help having both Wyatt and Carson's throwing ability to lead the offense. So it's going to be a great night. It's a gorgeous day. It is some senior night festivities going on in Hinton tonight. And again, it's the start of the non-district schedule. The first of two non-district games Galen will play. They're also going to host Woodbury Central midway through the season in a non-district game. Hinton still has two more, and they'll be playing those consecutively. They have to go to Marcus to play MMCRU next week. So going to be some tough non-district games for the Blackhawks before they host Tri-Center. And then, of course, their district is very difficult as well. So it's going to be a fun night. We're glad you're with us for our coverage here on KLEM. But right now, we're going to take a break. Again, this is our Floyd Valley Healthcare pregame show. And when we come back, we're going to chat with Hinton head coach Kadrian Harderson. And then we'll have Galen Catholic head coach Jeremy Schindler join us in just a moment as well. So stay tuned. More live coverage of high school football is coming your way in just a few minutes right here on KLEM.
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1: We welcome you back to our pregame coverage of high school football here on KLEM Radio. We've got a great week one contest for you. And, of course, our pregame coverage is brought to you by Floyd Valley Healthcare. Daniel Versteg with you, and we're joined by the head coach of the Hinton Blackhawks, Coach Kadrian Harderson. After a great season last year going to the second round of the playoffs, the Blackhawks are getting ready to go with Galen Catholic tonight in their week one non-district matchup. Coach, you know, both teams are kind of in the same boat. You're both coming off a scrimmage, and now here you go. It's the first game that truly counts. So let's start with this. You had your scrimmage last week. What kind of things did you take away from it? How'd you guys get better this week?
3: You know, I think we walked away from the scrimmage after watching the film. We felt like we got a group of kids that play extremely hard. I think that was the most pleasing thing to see. You know, anytime you have a pretty new crew where you're starting, you know, 9 and 10 new guys on a respective side of the ball, you always kind of wonder what you have. And you know, there are obviously some mistakes that we can clean up, but it's a lot easier to fix a mistake when a kid's going hard. So I was really, just really proud of the effort. I think we got a group of kids that are really going to give you everything they got. They're going to play hard, and that was great to see.
1: You mentioned that work ethic to me in our preview interview a couple of weeks ago as well, talking about the early portion of the season. Have you seen that work ethic then now this week in the sense of you have film to critique, and the guys have been showing that work ethic even when studying film and trying to get better in that regard?
3: Yeah, for sure. You know, I think, you know, on an individual basis, you try to watch film, you know, with your individual position groups, and these are the things we did well. These are the things we were, you know, poor on, need to improve upon, and the guys really took that to heart. You know, I think mentally they got a lot of mental fortitude here. You know, they're willing to be coached hard and get called out, and they want to improve. I think I said that a couple weeks ago to you. Know that they love the work, they love the process of getting better, and they've continued to show that this week. They had a tremendous week of practice focusing on the flaws and changing, you know, what we have to do to prepare for a very good Galen team. But yeah, it's been a great week so far.
1: I know we'll be talking a little bit about the Jays, obviously, knowing that, again, limited knowledge with both of you guys being week one. But yeah. Let's talk about you guys now going on the offensive side. Of course, it's been well documented, like you said, 9 to 10 new starters on both sides of the ball. Offensively, that includes a quarterback, some running backs, wide receivers. So what kind of things were you guys able to do effectively offensively when you played HMS in your scrimmage last week?
3: I thought we were able to be pretty multiple. We had a lot of kids get the ball, whether it was in the passing game or the running game. You know, quarterback-wise, Duncan showed that he was he's very prepared for the varsity game. I think he played at a varsity speed, showed that he's really willing and able to read the defense and put the ball where it needs to go on any given play. So that was very encouraging. You know, and then up front, I thought we played pretty well as well. And that was a big question mark coming in. I guess the nice thing is, you know, you got a lot of guys without a lot of experience, but they are a lot of seniors. So it's guys that have been in the program, running the system now for 4 years. And I really think you start to see the benefits of all that time that they put in at the JV level now starting to pay off, where, you know, we're further ahead than I thought we would be at this point. and that's just a credit to those seniors for sure.
1: And, of course, in years past, you have been known as a run-the-football-down-your-throat kind of team, and you do that very effectively the last few years. Talk about that now, maybe adding that second dimension, not to say you were one-dimensional before.

0: but adding a strong second dimension to, really mess with opposing defenses this year.
1: Yeah, I think as a coach in Class A or 1A football, you always just have to play to your strength. You know, you can't really say, hey, we're a ground-and-pound team. You're going to have different kids year to year, and that's definitely the case this year. You know, we feel like we have some fairly athletic linemen who can get out and run a little bit. We want to use that as much as possible. We feel like we got some guys that can catch the ball, have some good size on the outside, so we want to use that as well. And like I said, a quarterback in Duncan who can really read a defense, and whether it's in the, you know, drop back passing game, play action game, sprint boot game, or the RPO game, he's real comfortable with any of that stuff. And it is nice, no matter who you have blocking up front, when you got a kid like Cam Robbins playing running back, I think he's going to have a tremendous year. He's kind of been nursing a groin injury here for the past couple weeks, but he seems to be 100% and ready to go. So we're excited to see what he can do as well.
0: I can't wait to see him carry the rock tonight. Should be a great game. We're chatting with Kadrian Harderson, head coach of Hinton Blackhawk football. Flip sides quickly defensively. I know defense sometimes might be a little bit harder to gauge in a scrimmage because you might not always finish through the play. You're trying to keep everybody healthy and things like that. But just tell me about what stood out and what kind of things you've been working on defensively this week.
1: Yeah, I think what stood out goes back to that effort. You know, on defense, it's all about pursuit. You know, if you can get 11 hats to the ball or, you know, realistically 9 hats to the ball, regardless of if you're fitting right, or if you're stemming to the right gaps, you can be pretty successful at our level. And I think our guys showed that last week. You know, we got a bit on a couple of plays, a couple of RPOs, a couple of holes, but those are things that you can fix. You know, a lot of it was based on the play call. So I was really happy to see their effort and, just their effort to the ball. I think that was the most encouraging thing that we took away. On top of that, you saw their improvement last week once we put them on film. So, yeah, I'm real excited to see what they can do, like you said, in a varsity game that matters now. Are they going to step up to that challenge? Are they going to continue to play with that effort and continue to improve play by play? And I think this group will.
0: Oh, gosh, I hope so. And I'm looking forward to it. If we can dive a little bit now into Galen Catholic, I know we're kind of really scratching the surface with their guys, but they're in a very similar position to you in the sense that their quarterback is making his first varsity start. He obviously has some experience back there a little bit. But when you go up against a quarterback that is as green and as new as Galen's will be, what are some things that you're looking to do defensively to try and make him uncomfortable and make sure that that first varsity start doesn't go as planned?
1: Yeah, I think at the high school level especially, you always want to force the quarterback to read the defense. So being multiple in your coverages, you know, he's a quarterback. He's got pretty good mobility, but he throws the ball pretty well. And he's real good in the boot game, real good when he gets out of the pocket. So I think it's going to be important that we can keep contained on the edge. Whoever our C-gap players are on a given play can keep them in the pocket. That's going to be a huge challenge for us. Like I said, just mixing up our coverages on the back end and communicating that through the defense so that we're all on the same page playing the same game.
0: And there is a known with them offensively in the sense of why. Kuntz in the backfield, with that 1,000-yard rusher they return back there. How do you balance now their maybe somewhat newfound ability to throw the ball a little bit more with the fact that they do have a stellar running back there?
1: Yeah, they're going to stress us a little bit. You know, Kuntz obviously is a very gifted player. You know, he's not big, but boy, if he gets moving downhill, he is tough to catch up to. So we're really going to have to do a great job of being gap sound up front and getting to him before he gets moving north and south. And then, again, pursuit to the ball is what's going to make the play. You know, there's going to be a lot of times where he's going to make the first man miss. He's too good not to. He just will. And, you know, that's one thing. That's obviously not something that you want to see happen, but it's a lot easier to swallow when you've got 3 and 4 other guys there ready to clean up the tackle. So we're just going to have to be tremendous about IDing the play quickly and then running our attack and our pursuit angles and making sure we have good leverage wherever that happens to come from.
0: Flipping sides of the ball really quick, the main thing I wanted to touch on is you talk about your offensive line as being something that you guys can really build upon and be pretty solid in this year. I know Galen returned some good defensive linemen as well. What are some of the things that you have to do to make sure you shore those guys up and give Duncan as much time as possible or Cameron a big hole to run through?
1: Yeah, you know, I think our H-back play is going to become pretty important tonight. I think Zach Anderson has been playing that position very well, and we're just going to have to use him as our extra puller, so to speak. And then in the pass pro game, you know, you have to be very cognizant of where Mason Small is at all times.

0: and where Drake Hodgson is at all times. You know, those are two big-bodied kids that we can't replicate their size. And we can't replicate Mason Small's hands and his feet. You know, he's a very, very gifted player. So that's going to be a big point of emphasis for us all night. Can we identify where he is, you know, and not ask too often kids to block him one-on-one? Because that's a tough task for anybody, much less guys who are making their first varsity start. So, yeah, we're going to have to be real buttoned up in that part of the game and then try to find some holes that we can exploit. You know, obviously you want to play to your strengths and to their weakness. So we're going to have to be good at as coaches of adjusting on the fly and finding out where we can get some positive yards.
1: It sounds like a great game plan. And, of course, with this being another week one for you, you've been coaching and playing in week ones all your life. And so I'll ask you, what are some things specifically with it when it comes to week one that separate the team that goes into week two 1-0 and the team that goes into it 0-1?
0: You know, I think confidence is a huge thing. I think, you know, in a situation like this, you get out there in the first game, the bright lights come on. The game moves faster, and as a player, you just kind of black out. And I think you can't be passive in a game like this. So you have to be aggressive. And I'm not just talking about the way that you play, but also the way that you approach each play. You know, communication is huge. When you're out there and you feel like you're on an island and nobody's talking to each other, you feel like you're one man out there trying to stop an entire offense or one man out there trying to make a play. But when you start communicating, talking to each other, getting hyped up, playing with a little bit of passion, I think that goes a long way in building that confidence that's necessary in that first week game. I mean, the

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0: Well, we welcome you back to our pregame coverage of Galen Catholic and Hinton football right here on KLEM. Pregame coverage, of course, brought to you by Floyd Valley Healthcare. Daniel Versteg with you, and we're chatting with the head coach of the Jays, Coach Jeremy Schindler, as his team is getting ready for the first game of the year. They had a scrimmage last weekend in Holstein against Ridgeview and Estherville Lincoln Central, and now getting set to take on the Hinton Blackhawks. All right, Coach, so now you've had a week with some live reps to kind of reference back to, some film to look at least of yourselves anyway. What are some of the things that stood out, and how have you gone about attacking it here the last week in practice?
2: Yeah, absolutely. I think we're very fortunate that we get to have these kind of scrimmages against other teams now. I think that's a great thing that the state allows us to do, because if you do things the right way, hopefully you see a massive amount of improvement from that scrimmage, you know, until your first game, and then hopefully you carry that in from week one to week two. You know, it used to be week one to week two was always the biggest improvements. Well, right. Now I think if you analyze your scrimmage film correctly and you make the proper adjustments and teach the correct things, you can see that improvement, you know, happen even from scrimmage to week one. I think that's the biggest thing, especially for me. You know, you got breaking in a new quarterback, yep, and just trying to understand, what does he do well? What does Carson do well? And then take those and build the offense around that, you know, while continuing to work to improve all aspects of his game. You know, early on in the season, you want to really focus on what does he do well for us from a passing game standpoint, and then try and work towards those things.
0: Well, let's piggyback off of that on the offensive side. What did he do well last week in that scrimmage?
2: Yeah, I think one of the things, I think he throws a good hard flat ball. Hmm. I think he understands where he's supposed to go with the football. I think sometimes an area that can get him into trouble is when, you know, movement in the pocket. Sometimes, you know, it just takes reps, getting comfortable behind that offensive line and trusting them that they're going to do a good job. We've worked on some pocket movement this week. And then also, you know, being able to step into that deep ball. I think he throws a good deep ball when he gets his feet set. He really drives the ball downfield. But sometimes he'll have a tendency to throw off of his back foot if he feels a little pressure. And those are just little things that he just has to get more comfortable with in the offense. But he really did a good job in our play action game, in our bootleg series, mm-hmm, made some really good plays getting outside of the pocket. And then obviously a little RPO action. He does a good job of throwing that good hard flat ball over the middle or on in breaking routes. And so really we just want to try and accentuate those.
0: I feel like this is the most we have talked about a quarterback of yours throwing the football effectively and throwing it as well as it sounds like Carson's done. And I saw a little bit of his highlights from the scrimmage. I thought he threw the ball pretty well. First time we've had this since probably Connor Kraft. Do you foresee, not to compare him to Connor, but do you foresee an offense that you could run that is well-balanced, similar to the one where Connor was at quarterback and you guys were able to run and throw very effectively?
2: Yeah, I think with Connor, we had that ability. We were a little bit more eye formation, and a lot of it was, when we threw the ball, it was play action, throw it deep to a kid like Keaton Bonderson, yep, or Keaton Logan, and those guys, or Ryan Augustine over the middle. I think one of the other things Carson does really well is he gets the ball out quick. So I think you could... we're hoping that the outside screen game to the wide receivers can be a little bit more effective than it has in years past. He does a good job of getting the ball out quickly and delivering a decently accurate ball, and then now it's our receiver's job. Get upfield and get what you can. You know, no dancing, just get upfield. So we obviously want to be more balanced. You know, we're not going to go away from Wyatt Kuntz, though. I mean, he's a great tailback for our football team, and we obviously want to make sure that he gets his touches, but hopefully, if Carson's able to throw the ball like he

0: has been over this past week, you know, defenses can't solely key on the run, and that's going to be the goal of our offense.
1: Jeremy Schindler's with us, head coach of Galen Catholic football, on our pregame coverage tonight. Of course, normally throughout the season, we like to highlight the opponent a lot, and we will a little bit, but of course, you're both in the same boat with both teams coming off scrimmages. So if we talk about your side again a little bit, defensively, what kind of things stood out from the scrimmage, and what were some key takeaways about that side of the ball?
0: Yeah, I was pretty pleased with our up front guys, our defensive line. I thought Drake Hodgson and Mason Small had really good nights. You know, we did rotate them quite a bit in terms of letting other guys play, but you could definitely tell when they were off the field. They make a really big difference on that defensive line. I thought Easton Spangler had a pretty good night in the middle of our defense at middle linebacker. Colden Wilson was another one. We're kind of moving him back and forth between a defensive end and a linebacker. And I thought at defensive end, he hasn't really played that a lot, but I actually thought he showed some really good instincts there and good technique. And so he could be a surprise for us there. Our secondary, Drake Knipe really kind of stood out. He made a couple plays on the ball. And that's kind of what we want our secondary to do is when the ball's in the air, you got to go get it, whether that's knocking it down or even better, go intercept it.
1: If we look now at Hinton a little bit. You know, the big storyline I've heard from Coach Harderson and a lot of folks in Hinton this year has been all the pieces that they graduate. So it's kind of a giant question mark where they're at for a couple of different reasons. But as you prepare for a game like this, whether it's in week one or week eight, I guess, whatever it might be, when you don't know a whole lot or scheme-wise not a whole lot presents itself right away, how do you go about preparing, and does anything change with your preparation with less knowledge maybe than you're used to?
0: Yeah, I mean, I think first and foremost you have to focus on yourself as a team, and there's plenty of areas that we can focus on and get better at, being more physical at the point of attack, tackling better, playing the ball in the air, whether it's on offense or defense. You know, those are obviously first and foremost on your mind. But you definitely want to make sure you give your guys different looks. You know, we made sure. You can always look back at last year's film. I mean, it is the same coaching staff. I don't see them, you know, being completely different. I still think their principles will be the same in terms of what they want to do on offense and defense. So you can look at, oh, here's what they looked like when they got into a heavier set with more tight ends and fullbacks. Here's what they looked like when they were more of a spread, had more wide receivers on the field. And you can kind of draw some conclusions from that. On the defensive side of the ball, you want to make sure you show an odd and an even front and just make sure your linemen understand the differences between those. So you really just got to kind of prepare for a little bit of everything. And then it just comes down to, you know, on Friday night being able to make those adjustments in game. Like, okay, as a coach, you might, as a play caller, I probably got to have a couple different plans in my head. This is plan A. If they're doing this, this is what I, these are the types of runs and passes I want to execute. If they're playing like this, you know, these are the runs and passes that I want to execute. So just having a couple different plans and making sure, you know, everybody is as comfortable as they can be with those plans.
1: Jeremy Schindler once again with us, the head coach of Galen Catholic football on our Floyd Valley Healthcare pregame show. Just looking quickly offensively at the Blackhawks, and again, we don't have to do a big deep dive, but a new quarterback back there as well. New targets to throw to. I think the running back relatively stays similar with the Robbins kids. But specifically with the quarterback, a younger quarterback making his first varsity start, what are some of the things that you're looking to do defensively to throw him off his game?
2: This is Eddie Venegas, and you're listening to Jays Football on KLEM.
1: Well, you welcome back to Hinton in week one of the high school football season. We do apologize that we had to cut our interview off with Jeremy a little bit short. We're a little up against it. Kickoff is about ready to take place. The coin toss was won by Galen. The Jays elected to defer their choice to the second half. And so Hinton will be getting the football first. And we thank you for keeping it tuned on our Floyd Valley Healthcare pregame show. A great conversation with both Kadrian Harderson and Jeremy Schindler. Again, alongside TJ Britton, Daniel Versteg with you. Just about ready to get this one underway. Galen will be kicking from right to left as we view it, and Hinton will be returning left to right. Kyler Van Voorst has the ball teed up at his own 40-yard line, and this week one contest is underway with a line drive, end-over-end kick. This sails back to the 5-yard line, and it's run out by Connor Kramer.

0: The right seam, 15-20, right numbers 25 to the 30, gets toward the boundary, sheds a tackle, 35-40, runs up on along the sideline near midfield, and he's tackled out of bounds. Connor Kramer with a great run back. He is spotted across midfield at the Galen 49-yard line. Good return, and the Blackhawks have great field position early.
1: Yeah, that was a nice kick by Van Vorst there. Maybe outkicked the coverage a little bit there, couldn't get down there in time to secure that tackle.
0: Tough break there for Galen, and now Hinton has first and 10, ball spotted at their own 49-yard line. And here comes the varsity debut of quarterback Duncan Mathiasen, just a sophomore. And we'll see what he can do in the black and gold for Hinton. Cameron Robbins is his back off his left hip, a tight end along the left side of the formation. Now we got a penalty flag thrown right away. And, well, what do we have? Do we have too many men or something? Some kind of pre-snap penalty. I think we have an encroachment penalty right away. So a five-yard penalty, and that's going to assist Hinton. Now they're going to have first and five from the Galen 44.
1: Well, you hate to see that right away, for sure.
0: Now, one of the things we didn't get to air with Jeremy Schindler was he talked about staying mistake-free as much as you can in week one. Now Anderson motions out of the backfield, quick swing pass left side, gets to him, and he carries along the left hash. He's got a first down to the 36-yard line, 8-yard pickup, and the Blackhawks move the chains.
1: Yeah, that was a nice quick pass by Mathiasen there. Galen got out there, just can't secure that first tackle.
0: And Zach Anderson's a big kid to bring down. Of course, we've seen what his older brothers can do, Derek and Gabe. Boy, they were some outstanding football players. There's just footballs running through the blood of the Anderson boys. First and 10 for Hinton at the Galen 36-yard line. Two receivers now to the right side. A pistol formation for Mathiasen with Cameron Robbins directly behind him. He motions Anderson, the tight end, left to right along the line. And now a penalty flag is thrown once again just before the snap got off. And boy, this is on Galen once again. No, this will be on Hinton this time.
1: Well, they got one back there. That's good. Sets him up a little first and 15 there.
0: Well, and you knowing Jeremy Schindler and my conversations with Coach Harderson, these early penalties pre-snap got to drive them nuts.
1: Yeah, I can only imagine what the sideline sounds right now.
0: Probably not fit for radio at this point. I know it's early in the season, but certainly something that neither coach wanted to deal with here early. So first and 15 for Hinton. Ball's at the Galen 41-yard line. Pistol formation. Anderson motions left to right across the line. And Mathiasen takes the snap. Speed option right. He pitches over to Cameron Robinson. Right seam across the 35-30. Stiff arms a defender. 25-20. Robbins down the sideline. 10-5 to the pylon. He knocks the pylon over. He's in for a Hinton touchdown. Cameron Robbins with a 41-yard score on the option pitch, and Hinton's on the board first. It's 6-0 Blackhawks.
1: Yeah, he got around the outside edge there, and one guy to beat, and he beat him, that's for sure. Hate to see that big a hole that early.
0: So a 41-yard rushing touchdown for Cameron Robbins, and right away, Hinton strikes just a few plays into their season now with 10:53 left to go in the first quarter. And the Blackhawks will line up for the point after kick. Looks like it's going to be Grayson Sitzman to attempt the point after. Off of the hold of Zach Anderson. We'll see if they can convert. Snap and spotter down. The kick is blocked. And Galen got a hand up there to block the kick. Point after try, no good. And so your score, 10:53 in the first, 6-0. Hinton on top. Jays will have a chance to respond offensively. Coming up next, stay tuned. 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